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0: why? Why those same insurers say the ships are not moving? Quote, the reason ships are not moving is not lack of insurance. It is that the ship masters and the ship owners are assessing the risk to their crew and their vessel as being just too high. Close quote. Too high. Not too expensive. Too dangerous. The people who make their living reading risk, reading danger for a price, looked at that strait of water and said, we'll sell you the policy, but we're telling you it's not safe out there. You can still go, but here's what your policy is going to cost you. And when they tell you that you can go, they say that in dollars. Because dollars don't posture, but dollars don't take a position. Before this war started, insuring a tanker through Hormuz cost about 0.25% of the value of the total value of the ship. The ship itself, its cargo, the humans on board, everything. About 0.25% of the value of the ship. Today, it's about 3 to 8%, and it has spiked as high as 10%. Put that in real money. We'll do that after the break. I want to tell you exactly what that highest 10% may actually be costing. And so for those going through, this is what they may be paying. I'll be right back.
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1: I'm Gianna Gelosi with your Fox True Crime Minute. More than a dozen Penn State frat brothers were busted for running a complex cocaine trafficking ring out of two separate fraternities that allegedly forced young pledges to cut and bag the drugs that were then sold to students. The Pennsylvania Office of Attorney General says the cocaine was cut and packaged primarily at the Delta Upsilon and Sigma Chi fraternity houses before it was distributed mostly to other Penn State students. Two former students, Agostino Abatiello and Thomas Robinson, are accused of being the main suppliers, making regular trips from Philadelphia and New York. Four of those charged are current Penn State students. Nine are alumni. The 14th defendant is the father of a student. He's accused of trying to conceal evidence and obstruct the investigation. Penn State has since suspended Delta Upsilon while it investigates the frat and said Sigma Chi is not recognized by the university and operates outside of its supervision. There's more on this story at foxnews.com or subscribe to the Fox True Crime Podcast. I'm Gianna Gelosi with your Fox True Crime Minute.
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2: Baltimore Orioles shortstop Cal Ripken Jr., the Iron Man, broke the record for most consecutive games played, 2,131. The record had been held for 56 years before that by Lou Gehrig.
3: Well, you know, I see myself as someone that was very lucky and had a good career, and I think that I'm pretty good. I mean, I don't put myself all the way down and not think that I've had a pretty significant career. I've enjoyed being in the presence of all the great players and this collection of players. I sat and talked to Henry Aaron a long time and really enjoyed talking to Kirk Gibson and Pete Rose. I just enjoy being in the environment. Maybe when I get older and you start to look back, you may have a historical view of your career. But right now, I just see myself as a guy that was lucky enough to play baseball for a long time.
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1: This is Fox on Justice. Illegal border crossings have dropped dramatically, but Border Patrol says cartels are adapting. Fox News spoke exclusively to Border Patrol agents in El Paso who say they're seeing an increase in criminal organizations using rideshare apps to arrange pickups for illegal migrants to move them deeper into the U.S. Border Patrol agent Jose Navarro warns drivers to watch out for pickup requests in remote areas near the border, third-party bookings, or passengers who appear disoriented or covered in dirt.
4: What our message is, don't be used by the cartel.
1: It comes as illegal crossings remain near historic lows. Agents warn drivers who unknowingly transport illegal migrants could face alien smuggling or harboring charges. Fox News asked the U.S. Attorney's Office how prosecutors handle cases involving drivers who say they didn't know they were transporting illegal migrants. The U.S. Attorney shared, quote, they'll use all available evidence to prosecute anyone who participates in moving illegal aliens into the U.S. or harboring them once they're in the country. Brooke Taylor, Fox News.
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7: At 12:18 this afternoon, we got a call for a report of explosion in the basement of 3 World Trade Center.
8: I was blown across the room. 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

0: I'm Lillian Wu with your Fox True Crime Minute. The Mushroom Murder Case, one of the most high-profile ones in modern Australian history, returns to court. Defense attorneys fighting convictions against Aaron Patterson, who was jailed for life last September after being found guilty of...
1: I'm not one to say I told you so, but I switched to Pure Talk over a year ago, and ever since, I've been telling people there's no better wireless company out there.
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44: Ah, 1971. It was a simpler time, a groovy time. Soul Train had just started chugging along. Everyone had a lava lamp for some reason. Weeble started to wobble, but as we all know, they don't fall down.
45: It's really something.
44: But it wasn't all Weebles and bell bottoms. There was also the Vietnam War and a growing nationwide movement protesting it.
46: Look behind you. 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
0: Across the country, people were speaking up, and the more they did, the more they learned about the hidden underbelly of the most powerful law enforcement agency in the land. I'm Ed Helms, host of Snafu, Season 2, Medburg, the story of a daring heist that exposed J. Edgar Hoover's epic FBI snafu. Hear the incredible true story that almost got buried.
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0: To expose J. Edgar Hoover's secret FBI.
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11: Ground. So really, we're just a nonprofit trying to bring the community together, get kids outside playing sports, helping any other organizations that need the assistance.
12: Absolutely love that. I'm big on sports, obviously, and I always tell people, you can tell when you're working, even as an adult, on a team, who played team sports and who did not.
11: Right.
12: And there's so much more that is gained by playing a sport than just, you know, a sporting skill. I would, you know, up until a point, people probably thought I was quiet when
11: right.
12: I was younger, but the confidence you gain from playing sports, meeting different people from different walks of life and learning to play on a team is so important.
11: Absolutely.
12: So the more you can get kids involved, the better.
11: Yep. Help them build those skills, maybe break out of their shell, learn how to share, learn how to communicate, learn how to, you know, help a kid that falls down. And that's our biggest thing, getting kids outside, along with all the other things, like we said, just being there for our community. So
12: now, where do you guys typically play?
11: We host a bunch of tournaments all over New England.
12: Okay.
11: And each tournament we have we sponsor, a different organization. So we'll raise money for that organization. We've hosted tournaments in Torrington, Connecticut. This year we're going to be in Meadville, Pennsylvania. We've been in State College, Pennsylvania, Massachusetts. So we're kind of all over, and we have teams coming from New York, Massachusetts, New Jersey, all over, really.
12: Yeah, where are the teams coming from, and how do they get matched up?
11: So the teams a lot of them have played together for many years. So it's kind of, you know, it's like this little world of softball.
12: Mm-hmm.
11: So they kind of hear it, or like, you know, our executive director, Jessica, she will post, and she's got all these guys on Facebook. So they see it on Facebook. She invites these teams, and it's kind of word of mouth, but also Jessica has a big following with a lot of these teams. They respect her. They respect that she's giving them a place to play. That's the biggest thing. It's hard to find a place to play. They're just kind of coming from all over. We have a few new teams. Like last year, we hosted in State College, and we had some teams out of Pennsylvania that reached out. They're like, hey, we've never played in your tournaments. We'd love to come play. They told a few other teams, and it just kind of started building like that.
12: Now, what's the makeup of the teams? Is it all girls, mix?
11: So it's men's modified fast pitch.
12: Okay.
11: Which is a totally different
12: fast
11: ball
12: pitch.
11: Game. Absolutely. It's mainly men. The ages range.
12: Yep.
11: But they're great. It's fun to watch. It's fun to play. It's fun to be a part of. And we're raising money for organizations that, you know, need the help.
12: Yeah, slow pitch is, it's fun.
11: Yeah.
12: It's beer league, slow pitch.
11: Yeah.
12: But like, fast pitch, ooh, it's such a skill.
11: The intensity. We are doing another program. It's going to be called Beyond the Bases. So that's the primary goal of it is to provide youth of Bloomfield and surrounding towns, not just Bloomfield, with an accessible year-round opportunity to develop their athletic skills, character development, leadership abilities, and commitment to community involvement, kind of like we talked about with sports in general. So it's going to be kind of like beginner baseball, beginner softball, how to hold a bat, how to throw a ball. Combined with community engagement activities, we did one yesterday where we hosted up in Bloomfield, had the town come out. We had free popcorn. We had face painters. We had a DJ. We had games there. So really just trying to bring the community together with the kids.
12: I love it.
11: Absolutely.
12: I love it. Some of my favorite memories from childhood Greenfield Girls Softball League. Like, everybody, like, that's what you did. Growing up, we all played. They had to build more teams or more fields to accommodate all the teams that came out of there. And I am still friends with this day to girls that I played with when I was like 8 years old.
11: Absolutely.
12: So,
11: absolutely.
12: Big on softball. Yes. So, get involved. Where can somebody go if they want to find out more information?
11: So they can go to Facebook, RISP. We're on there as RISP. That's RISP, Runners in Scoring Position. We have an Instagram as well, and we also have an email. So if you go right to the Facebook, you can find all that information.
12: Awesome.
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5: 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Now, Travelers Championship just wrapped, and they had another amazing year donating to area charities through the Birdies for Charity program. Everyone involved got a 15% bonus match thanks to Webster Bank and Aetna. And I talked to a whole lot of charities and nonprofits through all the days on site in Cromwell. If you donated, thank you for getting these amazing places here in Connecticut that 15% match. I do want to throw it back to some of these chats that we had.
12: I am here with Janice from the Clay Arsenal Community Development Corporation.
7: Hello, hello.
12: I did some creeping the other night, and okay, I'm not going to lie to you. I've only been in Connecticut for about 4 years now, so I'm like, what's Clay Arsenal? Is that like a style of house? But it has to do with the streets.
7: So Clay Arsenal is actually a neighborhood, right?
12: Okay.
7: Yeah, so Clay Arsenal is a neighborhood. And I still think I am new, even though I've been in Hartford and Connecticut for over 30 years, right? But it has to do not only with the soil, but it also has to do with like the brick that they used to build the buildings. And then there were actually an arsenal in the neighborhood, like the history and manufacturing and all of that stuff. And so it was like Clay Hill. And then there was like the arsenal part became one neighborhood. So it's usually the names reference like something historic about the neighborhood.
12: Okay. So I wasn't a total dodo. I think it might have to do with the architecture.
7: You were on the right path of thinking, yes. Right? You weren't quite there, but we get you there. So we'll forgive you. We'll forgive you. But no, it's one of the neighborhoods in Hartford, Connecticut. We are just a little quaint little neighborhood right outside of downtown, heading north, and it's just a beautiful community.
12: So I'm pretty sure I do drive through it. So I'm in Bloomfield pretty much on the line. And if I'm going to go to work, because we're right in downtown Hartford, that is the direction that I go.
7: You know, I tell people all the time, if you're leaving downtown, once you pass the Duncan Stadium, you're in Clay Arsenal.
12: Okay.
7: So you pass through us. Yes.
12: I'm a regular.
7: Yes. You just have to stop and visit from time to time.
12: Okay.
7: So, yes.
12: So overall, what is your organization trying to do? I see on the website, obviously, eradicate concentrated poverty.
7: Yes. Yeah. So Clay Arsenal Community Development Corporation, we like to say Clay Arsenal CDC, we're actually the first certified CDC under the Governor's Poverty Reduction Act.
12: Okay.
7: So back in 23, the governor passed a state bill to try and eradicate concentrated poverty in the 64 census tracts in Connecticut. Hartford has 19 of those census tracts. Clay Arsenal is made up of 3 of those census tracts. And what that means is that more than 30% of the individuals in that neighborhood live underneath the poverty level. And so we don't like to focus on the poverty piece. We like to focus on the access to opportunity. And so what we see as our job is to be the quarterback organization for the neighborhood, connecting residents to resources and opportunities. We like to say we're standing in the gap to remove obstacles that prevent them from achieving their best self.
12: Jobs, housing, all that business.
7: You absolutely are correct. And so the way that we see it, right, we have sort of like 3 paths, right? 3 pillars I like to tell my team. We're investing in our residents, making sure that their access to education, jobs, housing, all of the basic, right? And then we're focused on the neighborhood investment. So making sure we have a strong neighborhood. So when you drive by, you won't just drive through, but you can actually stop, grab a coffee.
12: I'm not going to lie. Every time I drive through and the weather's nice, I put the windows down because somebody's always bumping some sort of music. And I'm like, okay, I'm liking it.
7: Exactly. We want more of that. And we want to invest in housing, to have two family homes. So these folks that we're working to uplift and help them get living wages, careers, and have that opportunity to actually, you know, be financially independent, could purchase a home and have the two family where they can live on one side and have the rental to help sustain them.
12: Yeah.
7: Right? We're trying to help our seniors.
12: I wish I had done that in my 20s.
7: Exactly. We're trying to help our seniors age in place. And so the funds that we're really trying to raise is about doing just that, going in, helping our neighbors, removing obstacles. If somebody needs groceries because they need to, you know, close the gap in between getting a job and providing for their family, we want to stand in those gaps. And then also working on our quality of life in the neighborhood, right? Making sure it's safe, it's clean, it's beautiful.
12: Yeah.
7: We're trying to redo one of the parks in the neighborhood. So the way that we see it is if you just uplift the residents, they can just have enough and they move somewhere else. If you just uplift the neighborhood, right, and improve the quality of the neighborhood, you displace the residents. So we say that we have to do all three across the board so that our residents can rise, they can have a great place to live and hear music and eat and have all of those amenities. And then it's just clean, safe, and where everybody wants to be, right? And so it's all about providing that type of environment, but without displacement.
12: I love that. So if somebody wants to find out a little bit more about Clay Arsenal, where should they go?
7: So they can go right on our website, clayarsenalct.org. They can even stop by our office. We're at 135 Walnut Street in Hartford, right in the Clay Arsenal neighborhood.
12: Okay. Now I know.
7: Yes. Yeah, so you can stop by and say hi next time.
12: Heck yeah.
7: And then we're all on all social media platforms. But really, we just wanted to get information out about what we're doing. Our doors are open to our residents Monday through Thursday, 8 to 5, and then on Fridays, we're there till 1. You know what I realized? After 12 on Fridays, nobody wants to work.
12: No, you're right.
7: They stay late during the week.
12: I don't.
7: So why stay in the office and do nothing?
12: Go Fridays, a couple of my bosses just walked over on Fridays. You know, when I leave the studios at 11, I'm done.
7: Right.
12: I mentally checked out. I mentally checked out at 9 o'clock.
7: Amen. Right?
12: All right.
7: Look at this weather. You want to check out right
12: exactly.
7: now. But we're hanging
12: the
7: together.
12: The drinks are right next door. I'm going, treehouse? Okay.
7: I have a little margaritas. I have a little bit of vodka waiting for me after this. You know, I'm just saying.
12: You're going to go enjoy the day now.
7: But I got to hang out with you.
12: Yes, it was so nice to meet you, Janice.
7: Welcome to Connecticut.
12: Thank you.
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7: you. If you ever need to go find some good empanadas, some West Indian food, girl, call me. 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
9: Hi, I'm Savannah with iHeartRadio Community Access. 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Thanks so much for hanging out with us.
13: Thank you so much for having me.
9: Of course. So excited to talk about everything that's going on with you guys. But for anyone who might not be familiar, can you tell us a little bit about the Root Center and the work you do across Connecticut?
13: Absolutely. So the Root Center for Advanced Recovery is one of Connecticut's longest, old-standing nonprofit organizations. So we were founded in 1871. Some people may know us by our original name of the Hartford Dispensary, but we rebranded about, I'm going to say 7 or 8 years ago now, to the Root Center for Advanced Recovery. We felt that that name better encapsulated everything we do. So Hartford, we're in way more communities than just Hartford, and dispensary has a different connotation these days, so we wanted to change the name. And Root Center, we felt like really kind of got to the core or the root of the issue, no pun intended. We do mental health and addiction services for adults and teenagers. And as I said, we're all over Connecticut. We have 14 sites at this time.
9: Wow, that's amazing. So a lot of things coming up, including International Overdose Awareness Day. So what does this day mean for the Root Center and all the people that you guys serve?
13: So International Overdose Awareness Day is one of the most important days for us at the Root Center for Advanced Recovery. So as I mentioned, you know, we do substance use and also mental health. Substance use is kind of really where most of our bread and butter is. So that's kind of our main service line. A lot of people may know us for methadone dispensing. And so International Overdose Awareness Day really represents kind of the core of the the work that we do. Here in Connecticut last year, the overdose deaths numbers did go down a little bit from recent years. So that was a positive trend to see. But it's still far too many families who have lost loved ones from what is ultimately a preventable death. So on this day, we like to come together. We get community leaders, we get patients, we get all sorts of folks to come together. We have a couple of speeches, and then we have several different kind of moments in the ceremony that are really special. So one is we have a burning ceremony, and we have all these notes that are left in our remembrance wall that we then go on to burn and have a moment of silence. Oh. We also plant something brand new in the garden every year in honor of the lives lost and just, you know, for all those who are still fighting. We also have community health services on site. So we have Wheeler Health, who's partnering with us. They'll have blood pressure checks, glucose checks, and also be teaching CPR. We will be giving out Narcan and also testing strips. So a lot of different opportunities for folks to get involved, to maybe pay homage to somebody they've lost, or to just show up and stand and show face for the people who are still very much actively in the fight.
9: I love that. That's so amazing. So where can people get involved? Where can they get more information?
13: Absolutely. So Root Center for Advanced Recovery is our name. RootCenter.org is our website. If you're interested in coming to the Overdose Awareness Day event, it is on August 31st. It'll be at 11 a.m. And just as an aside, this is going to be held in our Memorial Garden at our Root Center Clinic in Manchester. That is where our Memorial Garden is. And that's a place that I want to just let folks know is open to the public. So it's a beautiful garden. There's water features. There's a remembrance wall. There's a pergola, tables with umbrellas to sit outside. It's really gorgeous. So if you've lost someone to the disease of addiction, or you're just looking for a place for solitude, for solace, just to be with your thoughts and kind of have a moment of peace and reflection, this garden is open to everybody.
9: That's amazing. It sounds so, so beautiful. And it's so great that you guys provide a space for people to just have that time and that moment. But going back to the event really quick, so it's about remembering those we've lost, but also celebrating recovery and hope. Why do you think it's important to focus on both?
13: I think it's important to focus on both because we want to let people know that while this disease has taken so much from us and it's taken so many people that we love and who still should be here with us, there's so many people who are still actively in the fight, and we have to not give up hope for them as well. So it's almost like we have to show up in this day, not only to remember those we've lost, but also to just be there to be a beacon for those who are still fighting and to show them that there is hope, that recovery is possible, and that we don't have to lose them too.
9: That's amazing. And what's really cool is Wheeler Health is going to be joining you guys this year too, which is awesome. What services and resources are going to be available to attendees?
13: Yeah, so Wheeler Health, we're really excited to have them partner with us. We try to always have community health resources available at this event. So this year, Wheeler is kind enough to be joining us, and they're going to be offering glucose checks, blood pressure checks, and also teaching basic CPR.
9: That's so amazing. Oh my gosh. Everything about this event is just so impressive. The work you guys are doing, seriously so meaningful. And I feel like one way or another, everybody knows somebody who struggled with addiction at one point. So I think the fact that you guys are bringing awareness and resources is incredible. But you guys have evolved a lot over the years. What is one thing that you wish more people knew about your organization and all the services that you guys offer?
13: I think one thing I wish people knew is that we are more than just a substance use treatment facility. So a lot of people may know us for substance use treatment, but we also do mental health. And we also have a program for teens. And we're inside a lot of schools as well in the state of Connecticut. So just kind of changing the perception that folks know us maybe just for substance use treatment and telling them that we're available for also mental health treatment. You don't have to have a substance use diagnosis to get started with us, went for mental health treatment. And a lot of times we can see you same day or next day.
9: I think it's so great that now we're focusing on mental health. For so long, it was just kind of, you know, pushed to the side, and it's something we don't talk about. But the fact that now people are speaking about it, and there's advocacy towards it, and there's resources available, I just think that it's awesome. But you guys often see new patients the same day or even next day, which is so quick. Why is quick access to all this healthcare important when someone's ready to seek help?
13: Well, when someone's ready to seek help, it is by far the most honorable thing that they can do is say that they need help. That is one of the biggest signs of strength, to say that you need help. But when somebody also needs help, a lot of times that window is small. And so you need to get to that person when, in fact, they are saying that they're ready. So if they're saying that they're ready, they're saying that they're willing to go to treatment, then it's important to meet them where they're at immediately. Mm-hmm. Because sometimes that window can be fleeting. And especially if we're talking about substance use, if someone's ready to go into treatment and then there's a long wait or a barrier for getting treatment, that's when we see the risk for overdose or even fatalities happening.
9: So you guys have also put a lot of thought into making the Root Center's facilities feel very modern, very welcoming. Why does this environment where someone receives treatment matter so much?
13: Yeah. So, you know, if people know us from the Hartford Dispensary or maybe even know one of our older facilities, one of our flagship sites was on Main Street in Hartford in downtown. And it was a little bit of an eyesore. I hate to say it, but that is just it was a little bit of an eyesore. And so when people think of addiction recovery or they think of mental health treatment, a lot of times the vision that comes to mind is something that's really in the shadows. As you said, we don't talk about it. We keep it off to the side. Mm-hmm. It doesn't matter what it looks like. It's just something for you to figure out on your own. And we really felt that that was a narrative that we wanted to change. We wanted people to feel proud of the spaces that they're working in and also of the spaces that they're recovering in. So whether you're a staff member or you're a patient coming to seek care with us, we feel that you should walk into a space that makes you feel elevated and proud and hopeful and optimistic. I often say that these facilities that we're building now and transforming are facilities that I wish that all of my providers were in because they're so beautiful. I wish I could go to them. But it's just something that, you know, we felt was important to change that narrative, to change the discussion that's happening around mental health and addiction, because it's no different than any type of healthcare. And so we believe that our facilities should match that as well.
9: I absolutely love that. I mean, what you

0: and wondering about, you know, is this the right fit for them? I would just want them to know that it's courageous that you're one, thinking about it. And then two, if you're ready, there's a whole network of people who are ready to receive you at the Root Center. So you're far from alone, and just know that, you know, you're far from also being the first person to do this. We treat 5,500 people a day,
1: wow.
0: 5,500 people a day. So think about that. You're not alone, whether it's with the other, you know, your peers who are going to be coming alongside with you, or the staff that are going to be there waiting to receive you. You're not alone by any means.
1: I can't even imagine walking in and just feeling the support and the love. And, you know, it really takes a village for something like this. I mean, it's a team effort, and the fact that you guys are there and supporting and helping, it's got to be such a great feeling for your patients.
0: It's so rewarding. You know, my previous career, I was a news anchor. I was in journalism, and I had somebody say to me before I came to this job, they said, why would you want to go work there? You know, you're going to be alive with people who, you're going to be around people who are alive one day and who are gone the next. And I just looked at them and I said, you know, when I worked in television, when I worked in news, a lot of times when I got to the story, the devastating thing had already happened.
1: Right.
0: So the person had already passed away, or the house had already burned down. And all I could do was share a crowdfunding page. And I said, you know, I'm not going to cure the opioid epidemic or the mental health crisis in doing this job. But if I can put some messaging out there, or maybe do an interview like this with you, and somebody hears it and maybe they think, wow, that's a place that I would want to go work, or that's a place that I want to go and recover, then I feel like I'm moving things forward in the right direction and making a lasting impact.
1: Well, whether it's for recovery or joining your team, where can people find you guys?
0: 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It has all of our information about our different programs, as well as all of our current openings, if you're interested in joining our staff as well.
1: Amazing. Well, International Overdose Awareness Day is coming up. 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
1: 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Thank you so much for joining me.
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12: Good morning. Thank you for listening to Community Access. I'm Allison Demers. My guest today is Dr. Abbas Mohammadi, founder of Columbia Dental. Good morning, doctor.
13: Good morning, Allison.
12: It's always great to have you here.
13: Thank you.
12: For those who don't know about Columbia Dental, let's talk about all of the locations that you have in Connecticut, and then we could talk about the specific dental services you provide.
13: Columbia Dental started from one small location in Manchester, Connecticut, approximately 25 years ago. Over the years, we were able to expand the locations, and currently we are operating 12 locations, starting on the 95 South, Norwalk, and we keep going up to New London, which is the almost borderline with the Rhode Island. And on the west side, we have location on the New Milford, going up Waterbury, Bristol, Manchester. So we cover basically all the, all the interstate highways in Connecticut. 95, I forgot to tell you, we have Rocky Hill and New York.

0: Haven as well, and Enfield, obviously, which is goes cover to Massachusetts borderline. So Connecticut is a small state, it's not very big, but we're covering all the neighboring states, and then Manchester, which is the headquarters.
1: Well, what's so amazing is that you're open 7 days a week. And if I need something, no matter where I am in Connecticut or even the neighboring states, I'm able to go get the help that I need.
0: Yeah, correct. In our Manchester location, we call it Columbia Implant Center. That location is open 365 days, and you are correct. We get patients even from neighboring states, on especially on weekends or after hours.
1: And I know some people that when they've arrived at Bradley International Airport with an issue, they wouldn't have to go to the ER. They could go straight to you and get it taken care of.
0: Correct.
1: So April is Oral Cancer Awareness Month. What recommendations do you give as a dentist?
0: All right. So obviously, as a dentist, you know, is fun. I mean, not fun, but is good notice that oral cancer, it can be very, you know, aggressive. And one of our President Grant actually died from oral cancer. Obviously, he was a heavy drinker and a smoker. So we know that drinking, especially combination with the smoking, it can be very deleterious to the oral health, and it could cause cancer. In more recent years, there are many other products in our food or diet that are carcinogenic. So pay attention to what you eat, what you put in your mouth. Try to avoid, you know, chemical, carcinogenic, or anything like that. The level of carcinogenic and chemical are different, obviously, but anything that is not natural or somehow chemical or synthetic, most of them, they have some sort of carcinogenic capacity. So try to stay organic. That's what, you know, we can recommend to our patients and your audience to avoid those chemicals. Also, visiting to the dentist, because oral cancer at the beginning, it can manifest as a lesion. That lesion, it might not be even painful. It's something that it can be detected very easy during oral examination, checkup, cleaning, and any lesion or any abnormality or any tissue that doesn't look normal, usually we offer to our oral surgeon, which we do have few of those at Columbia Dental. And the next step, they take in a biopsy and they send it for pathological exam. Most of the time, obviously, they're not malignant, but, you know, you never wanted to take chances. You wanted to be safe than sorry, because when the oral cancer, it get advanced, then the treatment, it can be very, very difficult or nasty.
1: So because vaping is so popular right now, and you mentioned chemicals, vaping would not be a good idea to do if you wanted to avoid oral cancer.
0: Absolutely, yes.
1: And you mentioned lesions. What are some other signs of oral cancer? Is it just on the tongue? Is it anywhere in the mouth?
0: It can develop anywhere in the mouth. Obviously, there are some sites it might be more prone, but also depend on the habit of the patients. You know, some people, you know, they chew tobacco. Some people, they smoke the tobacco. So it all depend on the habit, but it can develop any tissue. Can have oral cancer. Well, a lesion when is asymptomatic, actually, that's a good sign. Is it is a lesion? It might be benign, but when it become painful, that lesion, that's not a good sign. That's the sign that is something more is going on there. So before it become painful, even a patient's it see and is not due for the cleaning or checkup, they see something that it doesn't look normal, simple like that, they come and visit us. And believe me, we cannot even make the diagnosis right off the patch. They don't know. We refer it to surgeon. They take the biopsy. Because they don't have many lesions. They share the same basically shape. You cannot distinguish just based on the morphology. You cannot make the diagnosis that is this what type of lesion even is. Many times even some systemic issue, you know, systemic disease, it can cause some manifestation in the mouth. So it's not just oral cancer, obviously. Now we are talking about oral cancer because April is the oral cancer month, but many other systemic disease like pemphigus or HIV, gingivitis can develop first in the mouth before it manifests in the other part of the body. We had patients that, you know, they find out they have HIV because they had their examination with us because they didn't have no other manifestation in any other way. So, but many diseases develop first in the mouth before develop any other part of our body.
1: And that's why your dental hygienists are so amazing, because they, when they are cleaning the teeth, they look for all of these things.
0: Correct.
1: And usually people hear it from the dental hygienist first. They didn't even know.
0: Correct. And of course, the dental hygienist working with the providers, and, you know, they have to do the exam. So it's not just the, it's a team that they go and they detect these lesions.
1: So what is your business strategy for Columbia Dental?
0: Well, that's an interesting question, and this is something that over time, you know, in currently, if you see, there are two type of dental practices. We see not only in Connecticut, through the whole nation. Either they are kind of sole practitioner, or very a small group of the practitioner that they work in one office, one or two doctor, or maybe two doctor with few hygienists. But all they are working in the same location. So those offices, they have a quite good grasp of the quality. They know who's coming in the door, who's going out of the door. So for the most part, they have a good grasp of their own business. They know what is the compliant means. They know the rule, the law. And then we got but those offices, the downside of those offices, they are not convenient because one person, how much can do? Mm. And besides, they don't have all the resources available to them. So they have to refer many patients out to other specialties, or they don't have laboratory on the premises. So you get obviously way more delay and inconvenient patients. They need to take time from their job, their work. They're not available in emergencies. In a more recent years, some corporation came to the picture. They call it DSOs. They are more friendly in term of convenience. They have some Saturdays maybe open. Of course, I don't know any of them open 7 days a week, but they are more convenient. But the bottom line of those companies is that they have Wall Street, or they have banks behind them. So they are a lot number driven rather than predominantly quality driven companies. So, and even they big companies, they, many of them, they are franchised, and one location is competing with the other location. Mm-hmm. In my model is kind of very unique, but it's a model that is growing very slowly because there is no backup of the investor or the banks and so on and so, but it's a strong growth because it's growth based on the patient satisfaction, based on the quality. We're not responsible or obligated to present the numbers to any investor, to any bank, and so on and so. So that is what basically distinguishes us both from sole practitioner and both from the bigger corporation. So we try to have both the convenience, quality, and sense of a small dental offices still.
1: Yes, you care about the people more than anything. I am speaking with Dr. Abbas Mohammadi, founder of Columbia Dental. For more information about everything we talked about and more, go to columbiadental.com. Thank you for being here, Doctor.
0: Oh, thank you, Allison.
1: Good morning. Thank you for listening to Community Access. I'm Allison Demers. My guest today is Pam Keough. She is president and CEO of Make-A-Wish Connecticut and auto dealer Denny Gates from the Gates Auto Group. Good morning.
2: Good morning.
3: Good morning. Thank you for having us.
1: You bet. April is World Wish Month, and the two of you are working in conjunction together. But let's find out first, for those who don't know about Make-A-Wish Connecticut, it's your 40th anniversary.
2: It is. It's 40th anniversary in Connecticut. And Make-A-Wish actually started in 1980 in Arizona. So there was a little boy named Chris Gracious. People heard he was ill, and he wanted to be an Arizona State Trooper. So a group got together. They made his wish come true. And since that day, over 500,000 wishes have happened across the world because of Chris's one wish.
1: Wow. How beautiful is that? So here in Connecticut, what are you doing for people to help?
2: So we actually help children with critical illnesses. And in Make-A-Wish Connecticut alone, we've granted about 4,600 wishes since we've started 40 years ago. This is our 40th anniversary. So we're excited to celebrate that this year. And every year we grant about 240 wishes annually. So it's hard to believe that there's that many kids sick in Connecticut that have those type of serious illnesses, but they do. And we just come together as a group and we make these wishes happen.
1: And how do you make those wishes happen?
2: It's really through the community. An average cost of a wish is about $13,000. So, you know, it's not going down, it's going up. And people like Denny that I'll say, I have a boat wish. Do you know anyone who can help me? And they connect me with people who are very kind and generous and will help us grant these wishes. And they come in all shapes and sizes. I mean, you can go someplace and a lot of the kids want to go to Disney. That's probably half of our wishes. But getting something, that's really where we have some of our struggles, trying to meet people who can help us with these wishes. And then celebrity access, that's another one that we have too.
1: So Gates Auto Group decided to become involved with Make-A-Wish Connecticut. Why is that?
3: Well, originally it was, I had an employee that had a son that was getting a wish, so I thought it was proper to get involved at that point and try to help with that and financially, and also get the, obviously besides the wish for the child, there's a, you know, the employees impacted as well. And so then the team is impacted. So for me, it was to kind of support in all levels, support the employee that was going through a difficult time and the family of that, not just the wish, but the whole thing. And I thought the easiest way was to get involved in Make-A-Wish, which I did. I think everybody is aware of it, I hope, of Make-A-Wish. But for me, it sounded like an easier way to get involved. And then it just spiraled from there in a very good, great way. So
1: what kind of positive impact have you seen doing this on your staff and yourself?
3: For me, it made my day better by being able to be involved in something at the level that I've been able to be involved, to see things through different lenses as well. Yes, it was great to meet people. It was great to get to know a lot of different people in the state. But the absolute best part is the children. And so to be involved with children, I was not a parent when I got involved.
1: Oh, wow.
3: And it was for me, it was amazing to meet these parents. I always, you know, wanted to be a dad, and I am a dad now. But in the beginning, it got to be around kids, which I enjoy. Got to make a difference in families' lives and learn a lot of... you get to learn about things you would never learn about. And I guess it's really... you can't not be in a good place when you get to work with families and children and people that are supporting this mission. To me, is something that everybody should do. But that's me. So
1: especially other businesses.
3: Yeah, I think businesses would benefit, obviously. And I think it's, if it can't help your, if it's business wise, if it can't help your corporate culture, then there's a problem. I mean, it's an incredible opportunity to be afforded, to be involved at any level.
1: So how are you involved?
3: Currently I'm close with the team. I was a board member for many years. I donate, the time that I have, and I will donate financially, and we give some cars. We've been doing that for some wish granting cars, which I think is really cool. We've been doing that for, I think, since 2012.
2: Been a long time.
3: It's been a long time.
2: That's probably when I met you. So
3: yeah,
2: he's being a little modest because he's been involved with the organization for over 15 years, and he's granted actually 170 wishes just based on what Denny's done alone.
1: Wow.
2: So not everyone can be Denny Gates and give 170, but I think everyone can at least help with one wish. And so that's what, when you see our Jeeps running around the state of Connecticut, we have a blue one and a white one. People are beeping at us all the time. And at first I thought, why are people beeping? And then I realized they're beeping happiness and they're waving and it's joyful. And so that's, you know, what Denny brings to us, all these things. And plus, he's just a great connector. So people out there, if you know people, chances are we need it. We need some of the basics things, right? We need people that can paint. We need people that are electricians. We need all those type of skills. And when I know he's my go-to guy, so when I need something, I call him, and chances are he probably knows someone.
1: So, and everybody go support Gates Auto Group, too. Where are you located?
3: We have a concentration in the northeast, so mostly in Tolland County, Windham County, we're expanding into the New London market, so New London County. So we're growing.
1: Mm-hmm. But, what do you sell?
3: We sell Kia, Chrysler, Dodge, Jeep, Ram, Ford, Hyundai, Nissan. And that's it for now.
1: Yeah, well, we want to support you for all of the amazing work that you're doing. You can go to GatesGMCNissan.com. That's just one of your web addresses that they can go to. So you guys have this amazing relationship, and you have your 40th anniversary. You have a gala coming up. What would you like to talk about first?
2: Yeah, let's talk about the gala, because that's coming up soon. It's May 2nd, Mohegan Sun. And if people go to ct.wish.org, you can buy tickets. There's tickets still left. It's an amazing time. If you want some, you know, heartwarming stories, and you get to meet a lot of the Wish kids, and we're bringing back some of the kids that have had past wishes over the last four decades. So that should be really special, because you're going to see some of them that have grown up. And I love it when I meet a Wish kid who had their wish when they were six, and now they're, you know, 40, 50 years old. It's great. So that's one of the very special things we have coming up, and we're hoping to raise a lot of money to grant more wishes, because we've got right now in the queue about 300 kids waiting for a wish here in Connecticut alone.
1: Really?
2: Yeah, so that's our, you know, website. We really could use anything. It's time, treasure, talent, all those type of things. And we are, you know, solely Make-A-Wish Connecticut, so all the funds raised go to kids in Connecticut, and we are just hoping that we can grant all those 300 that are waiting.
1: What kind of feedback have you gotten over the years from the children who've received wishes and their families?
2: And you know, that's a good point. You talk about their families, because it is about the wish kid, but these siblings go through an awful lot. Mm-hmm. And so we include the entire family on a wish, so no one gets excluded. And so some of the people just tell me, you know, life-changing is more magical. I've had parents tell me that they were about to get divorced. They went on their wish. It changed the trajectory, and they're still together.
1: Wow.
2: So these are, you know, just amazing stories that we hear every day.
1: Absolutely. So the evening of the gala, evening of wishes, of course, there's going to be food. There's going to be music. You're going to have people giving stories. Anything else that we should know about?
3: So I think one of the cool things that I learned from a person that goes to a lot of events, and a high profile person has been doing it a long time, that wishes to be low profile, but gives a lot, and is that when you have everything that you need financially and whatever, you know, whatever it might be, one of the neat ideas that this person has had for years was, I go to charity events like this that make a difference. That's where we go to dinner. That's where we do shopping. That's where we do. And it stuck with me because it is such an interesting idea. Whether everybody has a budget and everybody can do something. But what's really interesting about going to the gala is that you get to meet great people. You will not meet exceptional people from all different parts of the state, from all different businesses, from all, whatever, in all different walks of life. But the cool thing is, if you look at it like, I'm going to go out for dinner and I'm going to learn something, I'm going to be touched, I'm going to have you can't meet a handful of WISH children and see them display their artwork or hear about their mission. How can you not feel great or get an emotion out of that? Whatever that emotion is, you can pay to go to a dinner and a show, but to not go and give to a cause that's so, and that's the other thing that 95%, 96%, what is your ratio?
2: Right now, of the money that goes back, right now it's hovering around 70 because of COVID right now, but about 70 cents for every dollar that you spend with us goes back to the program.
3: And it's a large amount. And so think about, and I, you know, from the backside, I know how much is given, and in these events, like, there's some gracious people, the casino in this industry is gracious. But the, you know, when you look at all that, like, you're going out and you're providing something, you're actually contributing to something special, and then you get to see it in like living color, and be around people that also want to be there. So you can go to a lot of places. You can go to a concert, and there's, you know, these people share a lot of views that you have simply because they're there for the same reason. So I don't know, however you want to factor that into the conversation, to me, you can't not go. If you're gonna go to the casino, or if you're gonna, why wouldn't you go to this?
1: Absolutely.
3: It's, you know, the food tastes better when you get a good experience.
1: Yes.
3: And that's the experience you get from this. And you're doing good.
1: Absolutely.
3: It's a trifecta. You can't do three things at once, but there you can. The food tastes amazing. Because of the show, which is really a cause, and you directly benefit the cause, which is children. And I don't think anybody in whoever you're talking to doesn't feel that it's important to benefit children, especially children that are disadvantaged.
1: Very, very, very well said. Beautiful. April is World Wish Month. It's their 40th anniversary in Connecticut as well. That gala is going on May 2nd at Mohegan Sun. Go to ct.wish.org/gala. Thank you so much for being here today. Appreciate you both.
2: Thank you for having us.
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5: News. I'm Roxanne Evans. A manhunt underway after a deadly shooting at a rave in Switzerland. One person is dead. Five others are wounded. Gunfire erupted early Sunday in the city of Aroe, west of Zurich. The motive is unknown. And disaster in Nepal. Catastrophic floods and mudslides along the Nepal-China border have killed at least 750 people, nearly 3,000 still missing, among them 90 Americans.
6: Crews are digging through feet of thick mud and debris, searching for victims, and making matters worse, remote areas remain hard to reach.
5: Fox News' Marianne Rafferty. A South Carolina police officer is dead, another wounded after a gunfight in Columbia. The 29-year-old officer was killed when responding to a domestic dispute. The suspect also killed. 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

0: Well, the weekend is here. Welcome aboard. You're at home with Gary Sullivan as we take your calls regarding your home projects. Our phone number, as always, 800-823-8255. Go ahead and grab a line. And, Mark, you lead us off this hour. Welcome.
1: Good morning, Gary. Thank you for taking my call.
0: Quite welcome.
1: I have a 2001 double-wide mobile home. And, of course, it's the master bathroom is quite dated now, so I'm looking to remodel it. I am on a budget, and I had a contractor come out and look at outside of the basics of painting the walls and putting new linoleum on the floor. It basically boils down to replacing a garden tub with a walk-in shower and a single vanity with a dual vanity sink. And that was priced at $9,000.
0: Yep.
1: My budget is around six. So is there any way that I can do a, you know, do it yourself project or anything that could help me maybe meet that budget range?
0: So tell me again, you're replacing the tub, correct, for a shower?
1: Yeah, removing a garden tub. Okay. And what I would like to do is replace it with a walk-in shower, something that would have easier access.
0: And is that and particular, is that a modular setup, or how is that set up? What are they going to do? I mean, there's all kinds of different cost points of doing something like that. You know, putting the shower pan down, covering it with tile, or is it a, you know, a fiberglass, you know, shower base that is put down? And then the there's certainly ways you can do it yourself and save you a lot of money, or maybe you ask them if you could remove the tub. I don't know how your costs are broken down. Did you get a second estimate from anybody, or?
1: I haven't yet.
0: Okay, no. Well, I think that's really where you start, to be honest with you. And then when you're telling them, you know, when you start. Given the when you get the estimate and you're going to have to touch base back with them, you know, at that point I would just say, well, you know, I'd love to do business with you, but you may not be able to do this for six, and I can't do it for nine. Is there any things I can do in that particular estimate that I can defray some of that cost, such as removing the tub or whatever the case may be? There's certainly the types of, maybe they put in the shower pan base, and maybe you do the walls. There's some do-it-yourself tub walls that you can install. So I think that's how I would start. You know, start with another estimate and see if any of those can be, maybe not, I wouldn't use the word negotiated down. Nobody's getting rich putting in bathrooms, but, you know, I think what I would do is see if there's some, you know, work you could do ahead of time that could defray some of that cost if you really, you know, love the idea and the concept of what they're doing. Or take, you know, as you're scheduling another one or two estimates, maybe take a walk through Home Depot and look at some of the do-it-yourself kits for the walls. And maybe you remove the tub and do the walls and they do the base. You know, you're just going to have to work with that and a contractor. That's, you know, if you're going to go the, you know, part of the contractor way. And then also, you know, the modular homes have some different sizing and different issues, I guess, different hardware versus a stick-built home. But let's not get into that yet. Let's get some estimates. Let's see what's out available. Because there's plenty of do-it-yourself things that are out there, you know, I don't know. So did the shower that they were quoting, did that have doors and all that, or not have doors and had a shower rod?
1: It was a complete shower, putting in doors and all, and the, I believe it was a fiberglass base.
0: Yeah. Yeah. So I think there's, you know, some things that, maybe you can change to get that price where you need it to be.
1: Okay. Well, I appreciate the information. I'll definitely work on getting another estimate.
0: Very good.
1: To see if maybe I can find somebody that would help me out on it.
0: Yep. Very good. Thank you much. And really, it's maybe not so much as having somebody help you out on it. Maybe there's a different type of base you should put in. Or maybe you can cut the tub and use that as a walk-in shower. I've seen companies do that. And then use the shower curtain versus the glass door. So there's certainly ways. You just, you know, you got to quiz the person. Some of these franchises, they have their way of doing business. I think in a way I would use the word they've kind of McDonald-ized the process. You know, in other words, oh, you want that tub removed and you want a shower. Okay, well, this is what we do. Boop, boop, boop, boop. And it's $9,000. Well, is there any way where we can, you know, maybe I can do the tub removal? Is there a way maybe we don't have to put in the glass doors? Is there a way we could cut the existing tub? I mean, you know, and it's probably not going to be a national franchise that's going to do that work for you. Or maybe it is. I mean, I don't know how flexible they are. Some of them that I'm familiar with that do just like tubs or just do showers, I'm going to guess they have their way of doing things, and that's the price. That doesn't mean it has to be done that way. So I think a little more research and you might get an answer and get in the area that you want it to be. Hope that helps. Joseph, welcome.
2: Hey, Gary. Enjoy yes, listening to your show.
0: Thank you.
2: I got an issue with my blacktop driveway. It's in really bad shape, and I probably need to get it re-blacktopped, but I'm really not wanting to spend $18,000 or $20,000 to have that done. And I was just wondering what you thought about trying to just put regular blacktop sealer on it. If you think that would be beneficiary, or if you thought that, you know, it might not help it, or if it would help it.
0: Well, when you say it's in really bad shape, I can't see that. So,
2: yeah.
0: But if it's in really bad shape, sealer's probably not going to help you. So let me just kind of put it out this way. How old is that asphalt driveway, you think?
2: It's probably a little over 20 years old. Okay. When they laid it down, they really didn't make it thick enough.
0: Right.
2: And, and you know, I've had it sealed over the years and stuff, but it's kind of got to the point now where it's starting to crack a little bit.
0: Yeah.
2: And about every month I have to get my blower out and blow all the sand and loose gravel off of it.
0: Yeah.
2: And, you know, like I said, I was thinking about trying to just put a sealer on it, just see if that would help it any, but I didn't know if,
0: I was suspecting that it probably was not installed properly to begin with, you know, like say, you know, 2 inches of rock, 3 inches of rock beneath it, and then 2.5, 3 inches of asphalt on top of it. You know, I've seen some where it's got a half inch of, you know, gravel and 2 inches of asphalt, and the lifespan of an asphalt driveway, they say, is 20 years, but you know what? If it's installed properly, it should really last longer than that. So when they fail, they usually fail due to a bad foundation, okay? And the foundation is the gravel bed or the rock bed. And I forget the exact specifications, but, you know, you want to have at least 2.5 to 4 inches of gravel underneath that and at least 2 to 3 inches of asphalt. And
2: yeah,
0: I can tell you without even going and looking at it that you don't have that. So then the question is, sealer is a liquid. It's kind of a rubberized liquid. And it doesn't have the support. It's just putting a Band-Aid on a big gash, right?
2: Right.
0: It's not going to help you out. So I would discount that. There is something I would talk to. Are you going to have some people do it? Have you talked to them?
2: No. I was going to try to do it myself because I feel like I could do a better job than just having some kind of commercial person come in and, you know, throw it on there. Because I was wanting to, you know, I was thinking about putting two coats on to really let it.
0: Well, yeah, but I think I would. I don't think that's going to help you. It'll make it look good, maybe. It'll be blacker, but I don't think it's going to help with the problem. What I would do is I would get with a asphalt person that's going to install asphalt, and have right. You know, you're throwing a price out there, and that may be the price, or maybe it's to a point where. And I don't know this because I didn't see it, but maybe there's still a point where they can grind some of that surface and use that as a base, the whole thing now as a base. And rather than putting in 4 inches of asphalt, they can put 2 inches of asphalt on top of the existing asphalt.
2: Yeah.
0: Okay. That may be an option. Or they may look and say, dude, you don't want to do that either because it's the whole foundation. And it's cracked all through the asphalt. And if we put 2 inches of asphalt on top of a cracked foundation, it's going to crack too. So, you know, get them to take a look at it. And again, don't hesitate to get two or three estimates, really. There might be one person that says, yeah, we can't guarantee that. But, you know, if we did that, you ought to get 10 years out of it. I don't.
2: Yeah.
0: It's worth pursuing. And that's going to be, okay. You know, compressing with a big roller. I mean, you're going to have people there to do that. You're not going to do that yourself. So that's the direction right. I would go. I think without even seeing it, I don't think the sealer is going to be the answer to the issue. So I know you didn't want to hear that. But I just, again, without seeing it, you can have certainly a specialist take a look at it and get their opinion also. All right, we'll take a break. We got Doug and Will. If you'd like to join us, do so. We got a couple lines open. You're at home with Gary Sullivan.
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0: All right, back at it we go. At home with Gary Sullivan as we take your calls regarding your home. And Doug, welcome.
7: How are you?
0: Doing fine, thank you.
7: Hey, I'm a first-time caller and a regular listener.
0: Well, thank you.
7: And I really enjoy your show. I have a 1984 house, and I have a bath remodeling question.
0: Okay.
7: Question is, I have it's a bath shower combo, and all the bathroom fixtures in there, they're like an antique gold.
0: Mm-hmm.
7: And I was wondering, is there anyway, I don't want to tear it out. It's a beautiful bathtub combination because it goes up the wall and then over your head. Mm-hmm. I wanted to see if you would recommend anything to maybe paint that.
8: Well, you could try like a black glaze or something along those lines. Let me ask you a question. Can you change out the faucets or no way?
7: Well, I'm probably going to have to do that because it's the same color. And my intention is I was thinking of painting it white, but black may not be a bad option.
8: Well, so, you know, there's enamel paints, but I really think, to be honest with you, when you're doing metals like that, you can certainly paint them. They will never look like they're plated. Okay, so, you know, I would hold my expectations down, but if you don't like them now, what do you got to lose? I don't think it's a long-term paint. You would use, you know, you would scratch up that surface, you know, with like a medium sandpaper or probably like a, I don't know, maybe a 400 grit wet dry paper, and which is the black paper, and scuff it up real good. Come back and put on a gray metal primer along with a white Rust-Oleum like enamel. And again, this isn't a long-term solution. First of all, you know, you'll see what it's going to look like. Longevity, that's what I mean by a long-term solution. It's not going, you'll probably get 5 years out of it. Unless you drop something on it, it'll probably chip. But you could do that, okay? Or just, you know, the next option is, you know, maybe just if you can get to it to replace those, you basically have a shower arm and a shower head, a faucet and a spout.
7: Yeah.
8: And the connection's behind the wall, but sometimes they're right behind the wall. So, you know, sometimes it's like the spout, it probably just threads onto a piece of pipe.
7: Yeah, I had to have the spout recently replaced.
8: Okay.
7: So
8: you're familiar with that. So, yeah.
7: Yes. Yeah. So if it, it's not, I don't think the, you know, the, it's the, like a fiberglass shower. So, but we're still going to have the same issue, won't we? That it will probably only last about 5 years. That.
8: Well, if you're going to paint the shower, you mean? Yeah, I would say so.
7: Okay.
8: See, the faucet itself, too, another thing you got to remember, that what you're seeing is the handle or handles. But in most cases, those are also connected to a framework of that faucet behind the wall, not just behind the fiberglass, but behind the wall. And then it gets to a question of, do you have access to behind the wall to disconnect that existing faucet?
7: Yes, okay. If I can't, if I look at another option, is it possible to find a company that would have like the same toilet?
8: No, I don't think they would have the same toilet. I will say that you might call Miracle Method and see if some of the things in that bathroom can be painted. It's Miracle Method. We'll continue with your calls at home with Gary Sullivan.
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2: Fox News on Angelo Bavaro. One person is dead and 5 injured after a shooting at a rave in northern Switzerland. Police say they are still looking for the suspect. Nepal is warning of possible fresh flooding as communities grapple with devastation.
3: Newly released figures say 669 people were killed in Nepal and 7 in Tibet. Between the two countries, nearly 3,000 remain missing. And Nepal's finance minister says it's going to take billions and billions of dollars to rebuild.
2: Fox's Stephanie Bennett. Russia is reportedly drawing up plans for a possible new ground offensive in northern Ukraine.
4: Kyiv warns it could once again involve sending troops in from neighboring Belarus. Intelligence suggests the attack would target 2 cities, including Ukraine's capital.
2: Fox's Marion Rafferty. 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
5: 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Well, a few months ago, a massive survey was conducted. 123,000 people were asked

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6: You're going to get a better finish. You're going to have to control the overspray, so you're going to have to tape whatever is on that enclosure. Sound like a fiberglass enclosure. And then spray it. And, you know, two thin coats is better than one heavy coat. And letting the dry time, that's really what I looked for. Dry time on spray paints is pretty quick. But since water's involved, and it's involved every day in a shower, if you could just let that be for a week, I think that would really help with the bonding and the durability of that spray paint. So if you do go that direction, because I think the other way is just going to be a lot of destruction to get that replaced. Unless you got an access panel where you can get behind and pull that whole faucet out. I think the rest is going to be pretty difficult. So you keep that in mind. All right, our phone number is 800-823-8255, and let's go to Will. Will, welcome.
7: Hey, Gary, how are you today?
6: Doing fine, thank you.
7: Can I make a real quick comment about your blacktop?
6: Yeah.
7: So I've had a blacktop driveway for 50 years, and it's about 70 feet long, about 12 feet wide. I've stuck in blacktop driveway, but they can put a coat over top of that, you know, like a 1-inch to 2-inch coat.
6: Yeah,
7: over that roll
6: that, yeah, that was kind of my middle-of-the-road idea. I remember as a kid, we did the same thing at home. You know, we did a like a 2-inch coat right on top, an overlay.
7: Right. Now, you also, as far as sealing it, I found it's cheaper to go with the commercial guys because by the time you buy the stuff at the big box stores, whether it's rubberized or just the coal tar, it's cheaper to use them because you're buying, for me, you know, 25 cans and then putting it on.
6: Well, yeah.
7: Well, 25, you know, it's about a... Depending on what the price of oil and everything, between $500 and $700.
6: Yeah.
7: So that was a no-brainer for me.
6: But yeah. No, side, I hear you. Yeah. I hear you. You know, the only advantage, some of the DIY stuff now, they got urethanes in them and different things, but 25 cans. And that's probably $40 a can.
7: I've tried the rubberized to the urethane, and they don't last as long as the just the plain old coal tar or whatever they
6: yeah.
7: use.
6: Well,
7: that's my experience, but
6: yeah.
7: Others may differ.
6: Yeah, okay.
7: The other question I have a brick chimney that's painted, part of it's painted, and I've scraping it off. Most of it's coming off, not all of it, about half of it's coming off. And I also

0: oil paint that's baked in the same color. I'm assuming what's on here is either a latex or a, probably just a latex. Can I put, is the oil all right over top of the brick that's there?
1: Acrylic will do better, to be honest with you, because acrylic allows moisture transfer from the inside out. Oil does not. And on a chimney, the way that's structurally put together with the crown wash on top, if you get a crack up there, you'll never know it. Can't see it. Few people seal it out of sight,
0: well,
1: out of mind.
0: I did a couple years ago. Yeah.
1: But it's just not going to allow any moisture to exhaust through that. That's why oil paints always just crack and peel.
0: Okay.
1: Acrylics are a little more resistant to that.
0: All right. Well, you've answered my question, and that makes sense.
1: Very good.
0: All right. You have a great day. Great Labor Day.
1: Thank you. Thank you, Will. Appreciate it. Take care. All right. You can grab a line. We got a spot for you. And Lee, welcome.
2: Hello?
1: Yes, sir.
2: Hey, how you doing, Gary?
1: Doing fine.
2: Hey, also going to comment about the asphalt driveway. I don't know how bad the guy's driveway is, but
1: that's the problem.
2: this is the one way to fix an asphalt driveway, even making asphalt driveway without breaking the bank. You might call this a shade tree mechanic, country boy, backwoods way of fixing things, because they've done it down here in the South for years. You go find some old used asphalt that's broken up real, real fine. Asphalt companies will take it sometimes and pile it up somewhere, and you can probably just about get a truckload for free.
1: Mm-hmm.
2: You spread that stuff on a dirt driveway, gravel driveway, even over top the existing asphalt driveway that's broken up really bad.
1: Right.
2: You spread that over an inch or two. Pack it down really, really, really good and tight. Drive it over with the big tractor tires or your car, your truck or whatever. And then after you do that, now this has to be done on the hottest day of the year. 90 degrees or above is best. Now, the next step, EPA might not appreciate it, but then you spray that thing with diesel fuel.
1: Mm-hmm.
2: You spray the diesel fuel on there, and once you got it packed down and it dries up real good, mm-hmm. that stuff is harder than concrete.
1: Mm-hmm.
2: I mean, and it will last. I mean, that's just a quick fix.
1: I've seen it done. I know exactly what you're talking about.
2: Have seen that done.
1: Yes, sir. Yes, sir.
2: Yeah. And that's one way. And they do it down here in the South all the time because it gets really hot, 100 degree days.
1: Right.
2: You guys got dirt driveways, that red Alabama red clay dirt driveway.
1: Mm-hmm.
2: They'll put and you can get that stuff a little bit less than nothing, but it has to be broken up really kind of fine. You don't want big chunks. That way you can pack it down.
1: Right.
2: And then you spray that sucker with diesel fuel. And let it dry for a day or two. Shoot, it's harder than concrete. Now I'll get off here and I'll listen.
1: All right, very good, Lee. Thank you. So, you know, all these things are true. You know, an additional 2-inch layer. The other suggestion, and it is all. And the other line, and this is just kind of really, again, talking about expectations. Is what do you want it to look like? How do you want it to last? And how bad it really is? We can't see it, but what they're saying for the last fellow with the crushed asphalt and the diesel fuel, and you know it does melt it. You're right. The EPA would not like that. The other top part, some professional service will do that. They'll run the big rollers over it. Some professional services are not going to do that. They're not going to do that. So it's a matter of really scoping it out. What do you want it to look like? How long do you want it to last? And we'll leave it at that. That's why I was telling him, talk to people, get other estimates, see if there's another option. And there is. All right, let's go to John. John, welcome.
3: Hi, Gary. How you doing today?
1: Doing fine. Thank you.
3: Good. My son lives in Columbus, and he's got water coming in his basement. So first thing we did is chuck the gutters. All that's cleaned out and everything. And then it's where the main water line comes in from the road into his basement.
1: Okay.
3: So when it gets a lot of rain, it drips down underneath that hole. Okay, and it comes down in, and it runs along with a wall and the floor. Mm-hmm. So had a number of people calling, you know, coming out to take a look at. One of the things that he did was dug down along the side of his house to where the water line comes in.
1: Right.
3: And there was a PVC, like a 2-inch PVC pipe. It's almost like a conduit for the water pipe that comes into the house. Mm-hmm. I didn't know it was going to be on there. So we took hydraulic cement and went all around that and packed it good and tight, thinking that maybe the water was seeping in, you know, where that comes in through the house. Well, that didn't do the trick. So next step, he's got one company that said, well, you put a French drain in the ground and catch that rainwater and run it out of there before it gets down to that point. Got another company that says they're going to dig the trough along the basement wall, like the way on the floor right there.
1: Yeah.
3: Drill the weeping holes, run the trough back to the sump pump, and then do it that way. And they said that'll fix everything. So we're kind of going back and forth. We really don't know. It's only when it rains a lot that it gets it in. So I don't think the water pipe is leaking. I don't know what would be the best solution, I guess. I'll get your thoughts on it.
1: Well, I was thinking something totally different. I was thinking of getting somebody out there and doing an epoxy injection into where that drip is coming out underneath that pipe, where it's done under pressure. Okay. It's not just hydraulic cement that we're putting in with a putty knife. It's pressurizing the epoxy into the crevices and the capillaries around that concrete and kind of locking it up. So it's called an epoxy injection. A lot of different places will do that. That's something I would explore, number one. Number two is I disdain the thought of bringing water into my house. And then
3: I'm the same way. I just struggle with that.
1: Yeah, I mean, I can tell you, and I've seen data on it, that it'll cure the problem. You'll feel good about it. It catches the water. It's in a trough. It goes to the sump well. It's pumped away. You will have high humidity in that basement because you're bringing water into it.
3: Right.
1: You'll struggle with that. It's not cheap. It's cheaper than having it done.
3: No, it's not cheap.
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3: So it goes just into the block, probably. I don't know how far.
1: Right.
3: You know, but it doesn't go all the way through the block. So I don't know.
1: So once we know why that's there, and I'm thinking that that's there just as a conduit. They powered that thing through there. They put the conduit in, then ran the pipe through the conduit. But if that conduit is cracked and it's collecting water 4, 5, 6 feet away from your foundation, it's kind of an underground French drain that's taking the water right to the foundation and emptying it. So maybe the answer at that point is to trench that back, cut that plastic conduit off, and be done with it. But I'd ask the plumber.
3: Well,
1: I'd ask a plumber.
3: Yeah.
1: Is it still open? Is the trench still open?
3: No, we filled it back in, but you know, it could be dug out again.
1: Or you could describe it to him too. If you got a local plumber, I mean, they repair those supply lines.
3: Right.
1: You know, they used to have the Blumex, which used to crack all the time. So they're, you know, maybe just have a conversation with them, call the plumbing house and ask them, you know, do you see any other purpose for this? And if the answer is no, so what do you think about cutting that back further and just emptying that water before it's even near the foundation?
3: Yeah, we took pictures so I can show somebody before
1: all
3: we filled it back in.
1: Yeah.
3: Before you put the hydraulic cement on it too.
1: Right.
3: That would be
1: yeah, that kind of be the way I'd be exploring it. Because even if I used my epoxy injection and we injected that in there, you're just injecting into an empty pipe, which may have a crack in it, which may be then injecting into the earth and you're getting nowhere. All right, we'll take a break, come back. Mike, you'll be up. You're at home with Gary Sullivan.
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0: All right, back at it we go. At home with Gary Sullivan as we take your calls regarding your home projects. And let's go to Mike. Mike, welcome.
9: Morning, Gary. Heard the fellow earlier about remodeling a bathroom in a modular home. Mm-hmm. And I did the same thing here about a year ago, and it's entirely doable for his budget. There's a few things.
0: Yeah.
9: Number one, it's going to be one of those plastic drop-in tubs. They come out real easy. There's some foam underneath them for support,
0: right.
9: A little cripple wall. They'll come out easy. The wallboard, it's that vinyl-covered gypsum. you can paint it. It doesn't hold up that well. Your farther head to skim it with like a quarter inch or 3/8 drywall. It doesn't going to cost you very much, and you're going to have a lot better surface.
0: Mm-hmm.
9: And as far as tub and shower enclosure, you can get them. Well, to give you an idea, not to give away free advertising, a lumber, a regional lumber chain in the area that advertises how they're for people in self-service. They have, you can get a complete fiberglass stall shower, the door and everything for $900. They're actually pretty good quality.
0: Mm-hmm.
9: The vanity and everything, he's going to have probably another $500 and a couple of sinks. But
0: yeah,
9: you can do it pretty easy. The biggest thing to watch for, it's depending on the floor. If that still has the press board where it's like the press sawdust,
0: right,
9: he's going to save himself a lot of grief by capping the floor with some regular plywood before he starts everything. And if not, he's good to go, and he should be able to do that himself. It's not real hard, and I'd say under $3,000 he should be able to do everything.
0: Yeah, I think probably, and I don't know this, and I didn't want to ask him, but there's a lot of really I've seen them even where the walls are made of like quarter inch, like a hot tub material. So I mean, really high quality, and I'm gonna just say that when he said $9,000-$10,000, that kind of puts it right in that ballpark. And that's why I asked him if it had the doors and everything. And when he was telling me, yeah, it's got the doors, I mean, I'm sure it's a great setup, and I felt the same way. First of all, there's some work you can do yourself in preparation, and there's also, and then he's, I don't know if we even talked about him doing it himself. I think I brought up, or you can do it yourself, and there's certainly options there. A lot of these things, I can remember when these national companies started doing these bath repairs, they were doing tubs and walls for $1,500.
9: Yep.
0: I'm not that old. I'm old, but I'm not that old. So
9: I totally agree with you, but these, like the shower kits, the one I got was three pieces and the pan, and then put the door on, and it took me an hour to put it in.
0: Wow.
9: And a builder, I ain't. So that's for sure. Or a plumber. They're easy, so he can definitely do it.
0: Excellent. Thank you so much for the call. Appreciate it. And sorry about the short break there, but we talked to him for a long time, too. We're going to come back on the other side of the hour, and we'll take care of your calls. We've got Robert and Aaron. If you'd like to join us, it's 800-823-8255. You're at home with Gary Sullivan.

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2: The Nancy Grace Roman Space Telescope will help uncover more information about some of the universe's greatest mysteries, including dark energy. Iran is vowing to resist U.S. sanctions as the war passes the six-month mark.
4: While Tehran is publicly downplaying the impacts of the sweeping sanctions, Iran's president is now acknowledging the economic pressure is taking a toll. The White House says the sanctions are meant to cut off Iran's revenue.
2: That is Fox's Marion Rafferty. 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

0: News, I'm Jack Callahan. Rescue teams racing to find survivors following catastrophic flooding along the Nepal-China border.
1: Officials say more than 750 people have been killed. Another 3,000 are still missing. Crews are digging through feet of thick mud and debris, searching for victims.
0: Fox's Marianne Rafferty. NASA launching a new space telescope from Florida this morning.
2: It's the next big thing in space discovery. During its five-year mission, the Roman is set to work as a discovery machine, which could answer tons of questions we have about the mysteries of space. What is the universe made of? How does it work? Are we alone?
0: Fox's Madison Scarpino. President Trump says the crude oil agreement with Venezuela will allow the U.S. to take control of oil fields with 65 billion barrels of reserves. Venezuela's president calls the agreement historic and says it will revive her country's economy. 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
12: This is a Fox News alert. U.S. military action resumes in Iran. I'm Carmen Roberts. Fox's Alex Hogan has more on what's happening.
13: U.S. forces struck 2 sites on Larak Island that they were targeting these Iranian forces that they had been able to see preparing to launch rockets with sea mines into the Strait of Hormuz.
12: And a statement from the U.S. says that last week, U.S. Central Command completed clearing sea mines from the Strait's shipping routes. Iran is vowing a response. And rescue crews in Nepal and Tibet are struggling with heavy rain as they search for some 3,000 missing people from Wednesday's flood disaster. At least 85 Americans are among the missing, including this woman's parents.
14: They were just telling my sister about the amazing time that they had in Nepal and China and how blessed they felt to be on the pilgrimage.
12: America's listening to Fox News.
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Big changes coming to Instagram for teens, including daily time limits and no more late night scrolling. Apple has set the date for its big iPhone event, and this could finally be the year we get a foldable Apple iPhone. You might be paying too much for your home internet. I've got the tools that can help you find a better deal. Plus, your tech questions answered. What's going on? I'm Rich DeMuro, and this is Rich on Tech. This is the show where I talk about the tech stuff I think you should know about. It's also the place where I answer your questions about technology. I believe that tech should be interesting, useful, and fun. The phone lines are open at 888-RICH-101. That's 888-742-4101. 888-RICH-101. Give me a call if you have a tech question, you need some advice, or you just want to share something interesting you've discovered. You can also send me an email. Just go to richontech.tv and hit contact. Guests on this week's show, we've got Chandler Hatton of Fairphone to discuss the company's first phone sold directly in the U.S. and why it is designed to be repairable. I've got it right here. Yes, I've taken a screwdriver to it, a tiny screwdriver, and you can replace a majority of the main parts on this phone. What a concept. And the camera is actually way better than I thought it would be. So we'll talk to Chandler about that. Very exciting that they're doing that here in the U.S. And later in the show, inspired by you, we've got Tyler, the antenna man, to explain how to choose the right over-the-air TV antenna. Sports season, football season starting right now. A lot of those games you can watch over the air. He will talk about all the things you need to know when it comes to choosing a TV antenna. Well, I hope you're having a fantastic week. If you follow me online at Rich on Tech, you know I'm celebrating a birthday this week, or I should say celebrated. We're still celebrating just a little bit. So thank you for all the well wishes. I really do appreciate it. I mean, the amazing thing about social media is that anyone and everyone can wish you a happy birthday. And that is a fun thing. It really is. So I am feeling the love. I really do appreciate all the well wishes. I'm still going through them, but it was very nice to read all of your comments. So I do appreciate that. Today's music is inspired by some of the songs I love from the 90s. So be on the lookout for that. But I want to talk about this because I mentioned this on TV and clearly it hit a nerve. Because I was just fielding questions and emails and all kinds of information about this. But the bottom line is you need to shop around for your home internet. If it's been a while since you compared plans, you need to check again. Options have changed a lot with fiber, 5G, and Starlink. Now, it used to be that cable companies for a very long time, they wired the homes in your neighborhood and they had a very big advantage. And when they first offered service, of course, they were trying to sign people up and they were willing to make a deal. But then prices slowly but surely crept up over the years. And now after all their hard work of running those cable lines in your neighborhood, they're being upended by wireless options like 5G home internet delivered by cellular antennas and even internet all the way from outer space using satellites. Which used to be just mostly for rural areas. It used to cost a ton of money. The speeds were no good. That's all changed. So now, depending on where you live, you might have three good options to compare. And you might be overpaying or getting less speed than you should be for the price. So first things first, start with what's called the Speed Test Performance Directory. Yes, Speed Test, you probably recognize them. They're the people where you go to speedtest.net to do the speed test on your system. And so you want to do, they have a performance directory that lets you search by state, city, zip code, and you get to see providers, typical speeds based on what people are testing in that area, coverage and price ranges. So they actually do take all those speed tests and put them into this directory to give you an idea of what you can expect speed wise. Now there might be a bunch of options on that list when you put your zip code in, but it tells you kind of like the percentage of coverage. So if you see something that says 1% coverage in your neighborhood, probably not your house. They probably just have a couple of houses wired for that or whatever they're serving. So that's speedtest.net/performance/United States. Okay. Next up, FCC broadband map. Now this was started to give the government a more pinpointed idea of where high speed internet is available and where it's not. They used to do it block by block and then they realized, hold on, just because one block has internet doesn't mean every house there does. So now they do it down to the house.
So go to the FCC broadband map, enter your exact home address, and see what providers say serve your area. This is broadbandmap.fcc.gov/home, and this will all be linked up on the website. Keep in mind, the FCC data is not always the most recent, and they will show not only wired, but also wireless options that are kind of new. Now, the third tool is independent. They're called AllConnect, allconnect.com. 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So if you're getting 1,000 down, you're getting 1,000 up too. That's helpful if you're uploading large files like I am all the time, backing up photos or videos, or you work from home and you just want the best possible connection. Cable, I think, is perfectly good. They've really upped their game and their speed over the past couple of years. You just have to remember the download speed with cable is usually very fast. Upload is a lot slower. If you look into the little tiny broadband facts, the fine print, when you look at those plans, the download speed might be 1,000. The upload speed is 40. So that's a big difference. But if you don't need a lot of uploads, you're fine. Wireless home internet is good if your needs are fairly basic, like you're just web browsing, doing video calls and streaming. The main thing with the wireless internet is you have to test the signal where your house is. So get a friend that has AT&T, T-Mobile, Verizon, or if you have it, test your phone. 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Now, satellite, I would say, is great, but only if other options aren't available. This is useful in areas that don't have a lot of, you know, wired connections. Wireless is not the best out there. So satellite is going to be great. You can get a great signal with satellite these days. It's very fast, but it is expensive. 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So if you know you have a better option, call your provider. It's easier to stay with them and just say, hey, look, here's what I'm seeing online. Give me the retention department and see what they say. I'm getting a lot of emails from people telling me that that's what they did after seeing my segment and they've saved a lot of money. So take 10 minutes to do this. And by the way, how much speed do you need? You don't need very much. Netflix gives some recommendations on their website for HD video. 3 megabits per second or higher. Ultra high definition, 4K. All you need is 15 megabits per second or higher. So that's 15. Most of these fiber services are like 1,000 down. So think about that. Bob told me he was paying $145 a month for Spectrum. After calling and threatening to switch, he got his bill down to 80 a month. Mike said his internet bill had climbed to 120 a month. He called, asked what promotions were available. He got it down to 70 a month. $50 in savings. Susan emailed me to tell me she switched her longtime cable internet provider to 5G wireless home internet and cut her bill from $100 a month to $50 a month.
And the list goes on and on. I got so many emails from people telling me all they did was call in, they got a better deal, or they shopped around, they got a better deal. Bottom line is, you can save money right now by just assessing what you have with your internet at home and just looking around and maybe making a phone call. 888-RICH-101. I'll put all that information on the website, all those links at richontech.tv, richontech.tv. All right, let's fire up those phone lines. Hopefully you're keeping Kim nice and busy. I'm going to turn on my screen here and see if we got any calls that we can answer. Plus, we're going to talk about, we got the Meta settlement. We got Apple announced their big event. We've got so much to talk about right here. Stay with me. This is Rich on Tech.

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0: 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Rich DeMuro here, hanging out with you, talking technology at 888-RICH-101. That's 888-742-4101. Give me a call if you have a question, something tech-related, you need advice, you want to share something, whatever it is. We'll determine if we want to answer it on air. So you can call in no matter what. We'll be the, it doesn't just like ring to the air. You know, Kim, you got to talk to Kim. She kind of decides if she likes you or not, and then maybe she'll let you through to me, and then Bobo has to decide if he wants to press that button or not, and then I have to decide if I want to take the call. So it goes through a filter, but at the end of the day, it's better to call and, why not? Did I just dissuade everyone from calling? Probably. 888-RICH-101, 888-742-4101. The website is richontech.tv. Big announcement this week from Apple. Their fall event is set for Wednesday, September 9th at 10 a.m. I got to stop this real quick here. This is the tagline this year, surprise and shine. The big story is expected to be Apple's first foldable iPhone. Obviously, this is all rumor and speculation, but people think it's going to look like a passport, kind of like the Galaxy Z Fold 8. The big question is the price. Some are saying it might be about $2,000 all the way up to $2,500. We don't know. Also, iPhone 18 Pro and Pro Max, of course, we know they'll be announced, but the rumor mill is saying there's not going to be a regular iPhone 18 expected this fall. If you want that or the iPhone Air, you have to wait until 2027. Now, that is quite different. So I guess they're doing the high-end phones in September now and the standard phones on a different cycle, like earlier in the year, which is what Samsung does. Samsung does the opposite. Oh, I guess they do the same. They do their flagship phones in February, and then they do their foldables in July. So that would kind of follow the same kind of precedent that Apple might do as well. So the bottom line, I would probably not buy a phone right now from Apple, because you probably just want to wait until September 9th, because we'll probably have the new phones in stores maybe a week or two after that. Let's see, if it's September 9th, usually I'd say by the 18th or the 25th, the new phones will be in store. 888-RICH-101. Let's go to line two. It is Shelley. Shelley, welcome to the show.
1: Hello, Rich. I'm an old person, and I did not grow up in the tech age, but on my phone, I have been hearing seeing a lot of pop-up ads for a company called Guardio that scans for scams on your phone. Do you know anything about that company?
0: Yes, because I get an email about three times a day with this exact question. So I'm familiar with it. I actually signed up for it a while back to test it out and see what I thought about it. So my general guidance, okay, I think it's a little overkill. So I think that it's great, and they have a lot of advertising going on, and it's a perfectly legitimate service. And if you want to sign up for it, it will probably help protect you. But here's the reality of it. The things that they do, number one, I feel like it goes a little bit too far. Like, they want access to your email. They want access to your web browser. They want you to install a lot of things to protect you. And it could be fine if you're really susceptible to scams and all those kind of things. It may be worth it. But I think you can kind of hack together the services that they provide for free, just being aware of a couple different things. So number one, they want you to install an extension on your browser. They want you to give them access to your email account, your phone, and a lot of your personal accounts, okay? Which, to me, I don't really want all that access on my accounts. So that's number one.
1: So good.
0: Yeah. So, I mean, it's fine if you're, always worried about, clicking the wrong link and stuff like that. But that's number one. Number two, I mean, I'm looking at all the things that they say. That's the other thing that I don't really like, is they don't really tell you what they do or how it works on their website, which I think is a red flag to me. Like, I want to know, like, how are you doing this exactly? Now, the browsing extension, here's the deal. If you're using Chrome on your phone or your desktop, there is a setting called Enhanced Safe Browsing, okay? And I think they just changed this name. Let me just see what they call it now. Yeah, they call it Enhanced Safe Browsing. And so if you toggle that on Chrome, they're pretty much going to do the same thing that Guardio does, but for free. And what that I does is when you visit a website, it's going to check that website to see if it's a scam or not. And if it's a scam, it will put up a big red window that says, don't proceed. We're not even going to let you proceed.
1: Okay.
0: And so that's going to help protect you. The other thing is, Shelly, I know you said you didn't grow up in the tech times, but, you know, do you understand that you shouldn't click links in messages and things like that that say, hey, we found a job for you?
1: Sure.
0: Yeah. Uh-huh. So, I mean, that, you know, you have to use a little bit of common sense with these things.
1: Yeah.
0: Like if you get an email that says, hey, there's a big transaction for $373 on your Amazon account. Please call this phone number to make sure you take care of it unless you want that. Would you call that number?
1: No, of course.
0: Okay. So, see, you already know kind of like how to protect yourself. So, I think that, and when it comes to like the dark web and things like that, like you may get alerts that your information is out there. The problem is you can't do anything about that. If your information's on the dark web, you can't take it down because it's not a legitimate group that's sharing that. You know, they don't care. They're criminals. They don't care about saying, oh, Shelly, let me take your information down. Hold on. Let me put your social security number back in this little box and send it away. No, it's not going to happen.
1: So, Rich, on my desktop computer, I do have Norton, and they tell me don't open things. But that doesn't happen on the phone.
0: Yeah, and that's the thing. So the phone, are you on an iPhone?
1: Yes.
0: Yeah, I mean, there's barely any way that someone could put anything malicious on an iPhone software-wise, except for a link. And if you know that we don't go to the, if you went to a website that was malicious and it's asking for your personal information, your credit card, your, you know, your ID, that you do have to be aware of. And that you do, and that goes back to that Chrome enhanced browsing stuff.
1: Okay.
0: So I would really, you know, I think that the main thing you need to be aware of these days is phishing links, putting information, logging in, using strong passwords, using two-factor authentication. Those are the main things you need to be aware of. And I would also freeze your credit at all three credit bureaus because I don't know if you've done that, but that's a good way to make sure that someone can't use your information even if they find it online.
1: But I see.
0: I would say, and there's another there's another website I'm going to refer you to, Shelly. It's called scamspotter.org. And you can go there, and that will tell you how to spot a scam. So check those things out. But if you want to do Guardio, you think it gives you peace of mind, go for it. More Rich on Tech coming your way right after this.
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0: Welcome back to Rich on Tech. Rich DeMuro here, hanging out with you, talking technology. 888-RICH-101, 888-742-4101. Oh my gosh, Bobo making fun of my playlist today. Yes, these are all 90s songs. Okay, so real quick, I want to tell a quick story. So last night, middle of the night, the power went out but came back on very quickly in our home. And I'm not kidding. I've not seen this happen before, but I've realized how many smart devices we have because every single light in our home came on bright. Like they were all turned on because of the power outage, which doesn't happen with regular light bulbs. But with smart bulbs, I guess it does. And so every single person in the house woke up immediately and every single light in the house was at full brightness. Now that is a flaw in a smart home setup. And then here's the kicker. We've got all these smart switches that control the lights. So you can't manually turn them on or off. It's all electronic. And so the internet, because it went down, takes a couple of minutes to come back up. So we had to wait to be able to turn off any of the lights. I mean, it was like it was just comedy. And everyone was woken up and everyone didn't know what was going on. And this happened twice, by the way, which was not fun at all. And the funny thing was we got some new appliances delivered this weekend. And so we were wondering, I was like, oh no, are they like overloading the circuit? Like, is that happening because of that? And I said, okay, let me check. So I went on one of these apps. I went on the Ring, like the Neighbors app, which actually is quite handy in situations like this. And I just posted on there and I asked about, you know, did anyone else's power go out? And I would text my neighbors in the morning, but you know, this was like in the middle of the night. I just was curious. And sure enough, a bunch of people chimed in and said yes. And so I felt better knowing that this happened to everyone. But what is the deal with the smart home stuff? I mean, every single light in my home was on full brightness. That was wild. And then the other thing that happened was we realized our entire street had a group text except us. We weren't on it. I was like, what? What? My wife the other day, we were talking about somehow it came up with the neighbor and the neighbor's like, oh yeah, and the group text. And my wife's like, what group text? And she's like, oh, you know, with all the neighbors and we should put you on there. And so now we're on this group text with all the neighbors and it's not that exciting, but now we're on anyway.
1: But now the whole neighborhood has your number.
0: Now, no, it's WhatsApp. So I don't know if they get my number. It says you'll be displayed as Rich DeMuro, which.
1: So now the whole neighborhood knows they live near Rich DeMuro.
0: Yeah, but here's the thing. That's fine. You know, there used to be a thing in America called community. You used to actually know your neighbors. Like, I knew my neighbors growing up.
1: True, but you're also a celebrity.
0: I'm not a celebrity. I'm a regular person.
1: Name Rich DeMuro.
0: Yes, I'm a regular person.
1: That's on the TV Monday through Friday.
0: Yes, but that doesn't make you a celebrity. If I was a celebrity, I'd be living large in the hills. That is not me. I am just a regular person that drives my kids to school. I pick them up. I come here. I work. I work every day. Just like you. Celebrity is like, oh, hold on. Oh, Mr. DeMuro, you're calling. Let me get you.

0: and I can't control anything, I do a reset and set the speakers back up as if they're new. Still, they show up temporarily, then disappear again.
1: Well, that,
0: and someone else tells me that they don't have any issues.
1: Yeah, I was going to say, because that is definitely not my experience right now. Now, a couple of months ago, if you would have called me, I probably would have said, yeah, I've been having so many issues. But I really think they have cleaned up their act. So here's the deal. I am meeting with Sonos very soon. And so I'm going to ask them about this question and see what they say. But I think that as far as I know, there's no major issue with that right now. The only things I can think of is something on your network could be causing an issue, like a VPN or an ad blocker that could potentially cause some issues with the network, especially on an Android. If you're running a VPN, I've noticed that can impact my connection for sure. The other thing is, again, the software updates, like make sure everything's up to date. Sounds like you've done that for sure, Matthew. So the other thing is the signal, like just make sure that you've got a good signal from your speakers to the router. And if you want, there is a way to like go into the settings and change kind of like the channel that the speakers communicate on. That could be part of it. Like maybe you're just in an area, maybe you're in an apartment or an area that has a lot of other Sonos systems, or the Wi-Fi is just very crowded. You can try changing the channel of your Sonos system. But I have not had any major issues, knock on wood. In fact, I was so negative on Sonos for so long. Now I'm just like, I'm smiling every time I use my system again, because it's finally working the way that it was intended to. And so whatever they're doing over at Sonos, they're doing a good job. And again, I mentioned I am meeting with them soon, so I will definitely ask them about that issue, see if there's any tips I can pick up on, to give folks about how to make sure their system runs perfectly. Thanks for the call, Matthew. Do appreciate it. From there in Murrieta today, 888-RICH-101, 888-742-4101. Got an email from Mike in the South Bay in California. He says he runs a small IT company, and we've been seeing a lot more computers infected through fake company luncheon or event invitations. And the scary part is that the attack actually installs Screen Connect, which is a legitimate remote access tool. And then it hides it, so there's no system icon tray or system tray icon, and it doesn't appear in the normal list of installed apps. Now, he contacted Screen Connect support, and they did acknowledge that bad actors are intentionally hiding the software. And they even found it on one of the computers. He found it on one of the computers that he helps manage at an escrow company, which, as you can imagine, handles incredibly sensitive information. So I wrote him back and I said, hey, there's a list that just came out, and I'll put this on the website, from TechSpot, with all these like third-party Windows uninstaller programs that get rid of stubborn software. And so he tested a bunch of them and came up with this one called Uninstaller, UNINSTALR. And he tested it on one of his infected computers. Screen Connect was hidden. Guess what? Uninstaller found it and removed the software and hidden services. So if you think you clicked on a link that put some of this software on your computer, it would be a good idea to run this Uninstaller, because you may not be able to. I've been talking about this on this show for a while. I didn't realize they were hiding the Screen Connect, and that's why people couldn't find it in their list of programs. So I will put this link on the website, richontech.tv. Also, if you're not following me on Instagram, I am posting a lot more of these scam stories I get, these scam warnings, because at this point, I'm getting so many emails about people actually getting scammed and what the process is, that it's really helpful to follow me there and understand what people are doing. And some of these event invitations are a major issue. They are still going out. They look like they come from a friend, and they say, hey, you're invited to my party. And you go, what party? I didn't know about a party you're holding. And you click the link, and next thing you know, this software is installed on your computer. So be very aware of that.
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0: 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Rich DeMuro here, hanging out with you. 888-RICH-101, 888-742-4101. That is the Gin Blossoms, Hey Jealousy. I mean, these songs were played over. And I mean, if they were records, they would be completely worn out. They all sang the same way back in that time. Yes.
1: So everybody sounded back then.
0: Yeah, because one person did it and everyone liked it. And then they just all of a sudden copied it. And now what does music sound like?
1: Mumble rap.
0: Yeah. It's all over the place.
1: And K-pop.
0: Yeah, K-pop. Actually, I like some of that K-pop. And then Taylor Swift. Don't forget.
1: Oh, sorry. Forget.
0: There's a whole bunch of like Nepo babies too that are making music nowadays. I guess that's always been going on. I just love that term.
1: I'm getting sidetracked.
0: Meta agreed to a huge teen safety settlement this week, and Instagram is about to change. So Meta has agreed to pay up to, and there's all kinds of numbers out there, but it's like $16, $17, $18 billion. Drop in the bucket for this company. And that's over 10 years, which means, you know, people are going to forget about this, or, you know, who knows what's going to happen in that time. But there are pretty big changes to how people under 18 can use Instagram and Facebook. They did not, you know, admit any wrongdoing. So we actually don't have like a definitive, like, did Meta make these apps to be addictive? We don't have that, because once you settle, you say, we're going to settle, but we're not going to admit any wrongdoing. And all the attorney generals were like, okay, fine, we'll take the money. But the big change, default 2-hour daily limit for teens, that's combined against Instagram and Facebook. Parents can turn that off, and direct messages don't count towards that limit. Then you get a reminder. After 15 minutes of continuous use, it'll say, hey, do you still want to be on here? And then after 60 minutes and 90 minutes, you'll get more. No late night scrolling. Instagram and Facebook are going to be blocked for teens from midnight to 6 a.m. That's wild. So your feed, stories, explore, and reels will not work. Messaging will be available. Then you've got school mode. So most push notifications are going to be muted from 8 a.m. until 3 p.m. Then blocked again from 10 p.m. to 7 a.m. I mean, do you see what's happening here? They are just sort of getting rid of everything that makes this fun, but also addictive, or supposedly. Like counts are going to be hidden for users under 18. Cosmetic procedure filters will be banned, so you can't make yourself look good. And teens will have the option of a non-personalized feed instead of an algorithm-driven feed. I mean, talk about boring. Could you make this app any more boring? What else is going to happen? Meta says parents will be notified if a teen sets up a secondary account to try to get around all this stuff. And they're going to verify teens are teenagers using a whole bunch of signals. Now, they've had those signals before. They just weren't really using them in a big way. Now, they're going to have much better detection of kids under 13 who shouldn't have accounts at all. And then 13 to 17 will automatically get these limitations. Now, here is the part that I think is really tricky. What do you think a teenager is going to do? You think they're going to sit there and follow all these new rules? Absolutely not. What are they going to do? They're going to either try to get around them, ask their parents to turn off all these requirements. They're like, Mom, Dad, this is so boring. Come on, Johnny doesn't have this. And the parents are going to go, okay, cool, we'll turn them off. Or they're just going to flee. They've got TikTok. They've got YouTube Shorts. They've got Snapchat. They've got a million and one other ways of getting in touch with each other, posting pictures, posting videos, watching videos. You think they're going to deal with all this nonsense now on Instagram and Facebook? They're not even using, by the way. The kids are not using Facebook. That's something that the kids used to use, and then the adults started using it, and the kids said, oh, it's not cool anymore. You guys use it. Sure, go ahead. And that's fine. So if TikTok, Snapchat, and YouTube don't follow in on this, which is what Meta wants, none of this really means anything, because basically Meta is just going to become a no man's land. Teens are just going to get away from it. So I think that this thing, it's good that we came up with this settlement, and all that money, by the way, is going to go to the states to, I think it was like almost all the states agreed to this, except for a bunch of them that still want to do their own thing. But a lot of that money is going to go to like teen programs to like help them, you know, with teen mental health and suicide prevention and just all the things that kind of fund teen programs. So that's where the money's going to go eventually. But does this solve the problem of these addictive apps for both teenagers and adults? Probably not. Is it going to make Instagram a lot less interesting to teens? Yes. Will TikTok, Facebook, TikTok, Snapchat, and what's the other one? YouTube follow through? I don't know. We'll see. We'll see how much pressure comes down on them to do the same things. But you look at this app, it's like there's nothing fun about it anymore. And I'm not, there is a problem here. Like teens cannot get enough of this stuff. So can adults. They can't. No one can. It's a slot machine in your pocket. I've said that since day one. I mean, you give me a slot machine. I mean, now we have, adults have it. Kalshi and Polymarket and all these betting apps. I mean, we have taken everything that you had to go drive somewhere. You know how annoying it is to drive to like a casino? That's why they put them in like random places. Because, you know, you didn't want to be there every day. And now they're everywhere. All right. Let's see. Do we have time for a call here? Let's see. Let's see here. Gary.
2: Well, hello, Rich. How are you doing?
0: I'm doing well. What's going on?
2: Well, thank you for taking my call, first of all.
0: Absolutely.
2: You know, I've talked to you before. You know, I'm a wildlife photographer, and I go out to the desert a lot and up into the mountains. And with my T-Mobile phone, I dropped Verizon. I finally had it with them. So I'm now with T-Mobile. How do I get this phone to go into the satellite mode when I run out of connection and I need to make a call and there's no satellite service, meaning no cell phone service?
0: What you said you switched to Verizon?
2: No. I switched away from Verizon I went to T-Mobile.
0: Oh, you went to T-Mobile. Okay. Is Starlink included on your account?
2: No, because I'm a prepaid customer.
0: They don't give it on prepaid.
2: Oh.
0: So you've got a couple options. Number one, does your phone support satellite? That's number one. What kind of phone do you have?
2: That's what I wanted to ask you here, Richard. It's a Samsung Galaxy A54.
0: I don't think the A-Series supports satellite.
2: Ooh.
0: Let me see. A-Series satellite. I think it's just... let's see. Hold on. Actually, hold on. It might. I could be wrong here. Hold on. I know they do the premium series. Mm-hmm. Let's see if it's on...
2: Yeah, the S-Series phones.
0: Yeah, the S-Series phones. The Galaxy S. I'm trying to see if it's A-Series... Okay, select since 2025, Samsung has supported satellite communication on select Galaxy flagship and Galaxy A series. So you need to, okay, so what you need to do is look in your phone.
2: I'm in the settings right now.
0: Okay, yeah. Under connections, it would tell you, it would say satellite if it's supported there. So it should say connections, and you scroll down, it says satellite networks under mobile hotspot.
2: I'm seeing Wi-Fi calling, Wi-Fi.
0: Yep. I'll just keep scrolling down to under data usage, mobile hotspot, satellite networks. Do you see satellite networks?
2: I don't see that listed.
0: Okay. If you don't see that, I would. Well, if you're on prepaid with T-Mobile, they're not going to give it to you anyway. You got to be on a full plan with them. So what you can do is you can add it to your plan. I think it's like $10 a month. But call up T-Mobile, see what they say, see if you can add it. And I would also just verify. I'm going to look right now when we go to break, see if that A54 supports the satellite. But it says the A series does support it. But the way that Samsung does it is it's all based on your carrier. The carrier has to provide it. It's not like Pixel. It's not like Apple where it's built into the phone. On Samsung, the provider does the satellite. More Rich on Tech right after this. Did you hear that? Listen very carefully. That's my phone. No spam calls, no scam texts. I love the silence. Your phone? 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Data brokers are selling your personal information like there's no tomorrow. 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

0: 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Rich DeMuro here, hanging out with you, talking technology at 888-RICH-101, 888-742-4101. Well, if you've been following me on social media, you know I've been mooning you a lot lately. Lots of pictures of the moon on my Facebook and Instagram. I cannot help it. The moon has looked so cool lately that I just keep taking pictures, and I happen to be testing the Pixel 11 Pro, which happens to take incredible pictures of the moon. I captured the lunar eclipse. I captured the full moon, and they just look incredible. So if you want to check them out, Facebook and Instagram at Rich on Tech. I've got slightly different pictures on both, but I know I'm like, I have to stop because it's just like, I can't get enough. Like my entire camera roll is filled with moon pictures, and I'm fascinated by this thing that we can all see no matter where we are, which is also incredible. But I'm looking at these pictures. I mean, this is a frame worthy picture from the Pixel. Now, yes, it is AI enhanced. So the Pixel has 120 times zoom, and so they do use a little AI enhancement. But I'm looking at the original picture that it took, and it's also excellent. The AI enhancement just sharpens it a little bit. I mean, I'll post the before and after if you want to see it, but it's quite incredible. 888-RICH-101, 888-742-4101. The website for the show is richontech.tv. You can also go to richontech.com. I know, a little secret. I haven't switched it over completely, but eventually I will. But I did get that. So richontech.com just forwards to richontech.tv. If that's easier to type, go ahead and do it. Apple TV is raising prices again for the fourth time in 4 years. Now, Apple is a company that needs money. 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Is it? 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Don't quote me on that. 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You save a ton of money by paying for the year. And if you time it right, like you get it on a deal during that year, then you can get a much better deal than just buying it outright. 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What else? Just look for deals out there. There's my friend Jared Newman writes a great newsletter called Cord Cutter Weekly, and he's got this thing called the Big List of Streaming Deals. 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
0: What?
1: They're not a $1 trillion company.
0: They're not?
1: They're a multi-$1 trillion company.
0: Are you serious? No way.
1: $4.5 trillion.
0: No way.
1: Looking at it right here.
0: Get out of here.
1: They reached $1 trillion in August of 2018 as the first public U.S. company to reach the mark.
0: Okay. There you go. So 2018, they reached trillion. So now, yeah, they're multi-trillion. They've sold a lot of iPhones since then. That's wild. Okay, so
1: crossed $2 trillion in 2020 and $3 trillion in 2022, and $4 and $5 trillion, $4 trillion in late 2025, and they briefly hit $5 trillion in July.
0: Are you looking at the AI overview on Google?
1: Yes.
0: So am I. It says the same thing.
1: You didn't do it, so I helped.
0: But it's very tough to like search while I'm on the air here. That's the thing. But that's okay. So that's wild. $5 trillion. That's wild. Okay. Thank you, Bobo, for that. Let's see what else. Apple TV going up. Also, Apple One Individual is going up. So if you're paying for that, that's the bundle that includes like Apple Music, Apple TV, Apple Arcade. Oh my gosh. That's going up $2 a month. I mean, here is the thing about all these services. Mine are so intertwined with different promotions I have and bundles that I have no idea what I'm paying anymore, except for ChatGPT telling me, because I go into the ChatGPT finances and ask, hey, what are my bills this month? And it's all over the place. And every month I'm like, oh, I'd like to cancel one of these services. But then as soon as I do that, invariably my wife or kid says, oh, I'm watching a show on that this month. It's like, I swear they're all like colluding to like put one show on this service this month and then the other service that month, so you can't really cancel. It's kind of like HBO back in the day, remember? When like they would have like one good show like would end and another good show would start. Like right when you're ready to cancel, it's like, oh, now this season starts. They knew what they were doing. Rachel, line one, Los Angeles, what's up? What's happening?
2: Something so bizarre that I don't understand.
0: Uh-oh.
2: I have the Ring camera. I have one outside the front door.
0: Okay.
2: And I have a camera inside facing the front door. But I have an individual that lives here and keeps coming in and burglarizing my place for the longest time. And he never, I can never see him in the Ring camera. I see all the neighbors. There are repair people. Everyone that comes, I can see. Except him.
0: Except for the person that continues to vandalize and break into your home? How many years has it been going on?
2: A long time now.
0: A long time?
2: At the beginning, I thought I just misplaced things.
0: Okay, so this is like...
2: I finally realized I didn't.
0: I mean, could it be like a... Like, do you believe in like vampires, ghosts, any of that? Could it be any of that?
2: It's impossible to believe. What is he doing?
0: Yeah, how is he? Maybe he's wearing an invisibility cloak. I mean,
2: I wish. It's impossible to understand or believe.
0: Okay, so here's what. So you have video on these cameras of all the other people walking past your door. Is this an apartment complex?
2: A condominium building.
0: Okay. So I will tell you my best theory on this. Okay. Now, is this a camera that is on a battery or is it wired?
2: Wired.
0: Okay. Oh, it is wired.
2: Yeah.
0: Okay. Well, that's good news. So inside the Ring app, there is what's called a cooldown time. And that means when your Ring app, when your Ring camera is triggered, it does not record again for a little bit because it cools down. So you can find this in your settings. I'm going to go to my Ring cam to see exactly what it says here. So let's see. Event. History, mode settings. Okay, I'm looking for that. Alert settings. Okay. Video preview, single alert, events, unusual. Oh, by the way, there's a really, just for everyone else listening, there is a, because of AI, there's a new thing called unusual event alert. So you can get alerts only when something seems unusual to the Ring camera, which is nice to have instead of just like random people. Okay. I'm looking to see where these alerts are. Okay, device settings. Video settings, snapshot capture. Okay. See what happens. Snapshot frequency, video settings. Okay. Customize how device captures. Recording length, auto. You can set that to be longer. But long story short, I think what's happening is something is triggering this camera, and then this person is going in front of the camera after it's been triggered, so it's not actively recording. So it's in that cool down time of like 5 minutes, whatever it is. All the Ring settings have changed, by the way. So I need to find where those settings are on here. But here it is. Motion frequency. Okay. So frequently, regularly, or periodically. So I would say you want to change that to frequently. And that means it's going to take more snapshots. And it's not going to, since this is a wired camera, you have the ability to take more video. But I would say, number one, I'm worried for you, Rachel, because if you're getting constantly broken into, number one, you need to fortify your place and figure out how this person continues to enter. It could be an inside job if they are continually entering your place. Have you ever gotten any sort of video of this person at all, like cloaked or anything?
2: One time I was going out the door to the elevator and he was coming up the stairs by the elevator lobby, and he walked down the hallway, and it never showed, the Ring showed him walking by.
0: Okay, now that would go into my theory of what happened was when you walked by the Ring, it was recording, and then it was cooling down before it would start recording again. The reason why they do that is really to save the battery life on the Ring camera. So I would say for you, maybe look into a continuous recording device for, 3 days to see, just like set something up where you can record nonstop. A lot of devices don't really do that because they're all kind of like trying to conserve battery life, but you can maybe set up something that does it. I have to look to see what would be able to do that. Maybe like the Nest cams, I think they can record 24/7. So if you want to have that continuous loop, and some of the cams like the Eufy cams, I think can do that if they're plugged in. But I would do that, and I would also, you know, fortify your place, get some stronger protections. I would get a camera inside the front door. And if you walk past that camera, just understand that it's going to be recording you. And then if someone slips in past you, it's not going to record based on the way these things happen. And I will tell one story before we go to break here. We got a pizza delivered once, and the pizza was sitting out there because we didn't get a notification from the Ring. You know, this is when the pizza people, they ring and run. They just throw the pizza on your doorstep and they go away. Well, this person didn't ring the bell. They didn't do anything. And after like an hour and a half, we're sitting there going, where is this pizza? And I open up the front door, and sure enough, the pizza is just sitting there right in front of my door. And I said, how long has this been sitting here? I looked at my app, and it was delivered like 45 minutes ago. I said, well, that's weird, because the Ring camera didn't notify me. Well, I open up the Ring camera, and turns out my Ring camera was frozen. So I don't know how long this thing had been frozen, but it just needed to be restarted. And once it was restarted, then it started giving me the motion alerts again. I should have realized I had no motion alerts for like 2 days. Anyway, so that could be it too. But since you're getting recordings, that doesn't seem to be it. 888-RICH-101, 888-742-4101. Thanks for the call, Rachel. Stay safe there, please. You got to figure that out. Got it. Unless this person's a ghost, you gotta figure out. Talk to your neighbors. Is anyone else getting broken into? More Rich on Tech after this.

0: 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Rich DeMiro here, hanging out with you, talking technology. 888-RICH-101, 888-742-4101.
1: More hit the notes, man.
0: This is Toad the Wet Sprocket, All I Want. I actually went to one of their shows in, where was I? I was in Yakima, Washington, working as a reporter there. And they said, hey, do you want to go see Toad the Wet Sprocket tonight? And I was like, absolutely. And I remember it was kind of religious. I think they might be like a religious band. Look that up, Bobo, on your AI overviews. You could be my fact checker from now on. That's what I need on this show, because half the time I'm just like, you know, saying something. Okay, Kim says she saw Toad the Wet Sprocket last year. Wow, they're still going? That's amazing. That's got to be like 30 years of Toad. That they're no more, those little tadpoles, no more. Let's go to a caller while Bobo fact checks. We got, let's see here. Michael in line two.
2: Hello.
0: In Utah. What's up, Michael?
2: I had to ask, a friend of mine was telling me that you had heard about the Glide and that, there was another product out there that is, the same. Can do the same thing. I just was wanted to know more information about the other product.
0: What's the other product?
2: That's what I'm trying to find out. But, you know, the Glide is a navigation system for
0: yes.
2: the blind.
0: Yeah, and I've tried it, actually. Have you tried it? Have you seen it?
2: No, I haven't. I haven't seen it because I'm blind, but I have talked to some people that have actually tried it. Like my teacher at the blind school here in Utah.
0: So what I know about it is I've seen it a couple of times now, actually, at two different shows. It's kind of like, it's like a high-tech white cane, if you think about it that way, right? So it's
2: right.
0: You know, you put it down, it's got this little, almost like a trackball at the bottom, but it's got AI, and so it helps you understand.
2: Or it's a trackball at the bottom. Somebody told me it had two wheels.
0: It does. I mean, but it almost, to me, it looks like a trackball. But yes, there are two wheels. But yes, it's, yeah. But it kind of like moves left and right, but it helps you understand where to go by kind of leading the way by analyzing what's up ahead. So if there's someone in front of you, obstacles, cracks, whatever, it's going to alert you versus just feeling your way with the cane. Now here's the thing. This thing's expensive. It's about $1,500, but if it changed your life, then I think it's worth it. Right.
2: I'm trying to figure out how to get on the payment program.
0: Well, I'm looking.
2: That's what my problem is.
0: Well, it looks like there. It looks okay. So it says they have 8,000 of these out in the wild, which is pretty good. That's incredible. And it looks like it's about $30 a month on top of the fee. So I wonder if there's any sort of program where you might be able to get like a, you know, I don't know, some.
2: Oh yeah, there's a monthly fee, I guess, to keep it updated or something.
0: Yeah, everything now has a monthly fee for the. What are you looking to do? What are you looking? Are you looking to replace something that you're already using, or are you just heard about this thing?
2: All I have is the cane, and I still have. I use the cane, left and right, left and right, but I'm still walking in things because my cane will walk around a door jam, and I'll walk into the door jam, because I'm going in front of me. And, just objects, that are there that I miss.
0: Yes.
2: I go under the table. Oh, I hit the table.
0: Right. Yeah, that's not a good thing. You don't want to do that. Have you heard of this OCO app?
2: No.
0: Okay. So that's an app that is free and it works with your phone. So you can use your phone and to help you kind of navigate that way. And it's really meant to.
2: OCO?
0: OKO. And that's meant, that's really meant to help you cross streets safely. But it's interesting. They've kind of expanded it a little bit more. Like I met with these people too. So another good resource. Have you heard of the CSUN Assistive Tech Conference?
2: Yeah. In fact, we have a fanfare coming up here.
0: Okay, so you have one there. That's okay. Well, that is a great way to understand the new technology that's out there when it comes to helping, you know, the blind, visually impaired, you know, anyone that has a different ability. They have all kinds of things on display that are the latest and greatest. And this is where I go every year to learn about this stuff. And it's really incredible. I mean, technology has done like so many things. But my point is, if you, and I'll link this up on the website, but if they have the list of exhibitors, and just going through the list of exhibitors, you can get a lot of ideas about what is out there. Okay, I think this
2: may... Oh, that would be great.
0: This might be what you're
2: talking
0: about.
2: I wanted to ask you, now, is your name Rich, R-I-C-H, or Rex, R-E-X?
0: Rich, R-I-C-H, Rich on Tech.
2: Okay.
0: Okay, so I think this is the other thing you were talking about. It's called WeWalk, and now I'm remembering I interviewed them as well. And it's a smart cane.
2: I actually have a WeWalk, but mine doesn't work for some reason.
0: The smart cane?
2: I can't get it to work.
0: Oh, no, that's not good. How much?
2: I just don't know how to hook it up to the satellite, you know?
0: Okay, well, I would look into that because I'm looking at how much this thing costs. I'm sure they're not cheap. This is saying like $70 a month. But those are a couple things that I would look at. But yeah, the Glide is probably the most high tech. I think that's probably like, when it comes to like the most cutting edge technology, that's probably it. But I'll link all this stuff up on the website, Michael. Thanks so much. Sounds like you just found me. Thanks so much for finding me. RichOnTech.tv is the website to learn more about all of this. Back after this.
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5: 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Suddenly, everybody online says he should start over you week one. 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

0: Welcome back to Rich on Tech. Rich DeMuro here, hanging out with you, talking technology. 888-RICH-101-888-742-4101. So many things to talk about this week. I got a great website that you should know about. And this is for the NFL. If you're watching games, finding where they're playing has gotten so crazy because you've got CBS, Fox, NBC, ABC, ESPN, NFL Network, Prime Video, Netflix, Peacock, Paramount Plus, Fox One, NFL Plus, and Sunday Ticket. Those are all the places that you can watch the game at. And it's becoming really tough to find where to watch these things. Hang on, I'm sending Bobo a link. Hey, let me just send you this. Did you get the link? Okay. So long story short, this website is called Ways to Watch, and it is really good because you pop in your zip code and it tells you by week every single place you can watch each game, whatever game you want. And I used it yesterday and I still couldn't figure it out because I didn't know what NFL Plus was, but it is really good. So it's let's see, the website is nfl.com/ways-2-watch, and it is great. It is like brand new. I got to give credit again to Cord Cutter Weekly. They posted about this, but it is excellent. I'll link it up on the website, richontech.tv. All right, joining me now, Chandler Hatton of Fairphone. This is a smartphone that literally comes with screws that you can actually take apart and replace different parts of this phone. It's the first time they're selling it in the U.S. Chandler, thanks for joining me there.
1: Thank you, Rich. It's a pleasure to be here.
0: So explain what Fairphone is for folks that may not know, because this is the first time you're in the U.S. You've been in Europe for a while, correct?
1: Yeah, indeed. We've been in Europe for about 12, 13 years, and we're just entering the U.S. In fact, we entered a little bit less than a year ago with audio products, and since last week, we're also there with smartphones. And what is Fairphone? Fairphone is a company that's all about modular tech. So we're here to show that you can make high quality tech that's modular, repairable, replaceable, and that you can continue to use your device for an extremely long time. We're talking 5-year hardware warranties, 7-8 year software support.
0: Now, why do you think traditional companies have been, kind of averse to this? Like they didn't, it took Apple like a whole bunch to like even come up with a kit to like fix, take your stuff out of your iPhone. Why do you think other companies aren't really on board with this?
1: I think there's a couple things going on there. One thing is that to actually design a modular phone from the ground up, you really need to rethink the way that you develop the device. So we really start with modularity in mind, and we progress through to a high quality device. If you've been building a device in a different way, you're used to using glue, using different materials that are less modular, less repairable, then it's a challenge. The other thing is that there can be an incentive to replace the device when the software is no longer supported, when your battery starts to run down, which happens to all batteries after about 3 years. And of course, when you drop your phone and break the screen, which happens to all of us far too often.
0: And you can easily replace that on this phone yourself if you wanted to. Now,
1: exactly.
0: I've been testing this. It's called the Fairphone Gen 6 Plus, right?
1: Indeed, yes.
0: And so it sells for $650 here in the U.S., and it's got at least 12 parts that you can replace yourself.
1: Yeah, exactly.
0: In addition to the back of the phone, like the accessories, you actually like screw on. Like you can like put a completely different back on this phone that does different things. So like you said, it's been designed from the ground up to be like completely modular and repairable. And I will say, I am very impressed. Like when you said you were going to send this phone, I was not expecting much. And the build quality on this device is excellent. The buttons are excellent. The screen is excellent. The camera is way better than I expected. And we did open it up the other day to do some replacement, fun. And it's great. Oh, by the way, the software is great too, because it's like a clean version of Android. So
1: yeah, exactly. That's what we go for.
0: You guys did a great job.
1: The idea is that you can take it apart yourself on your kitchen counter, on your kitchen table with just one screwdriver. And that it has these 12 modules. I have an example of what a module looks like here. So these are quite simple things. Let's say you need to replace a camera, and then you can replace it. So if you can do Lego, if you can do a Lego kit, then you can probably find your way

0: like it to be easier for our customers to address. And what this means is that indeed the phone is not glued together. And that means that you can take it apart and there's just these little screws. It's quite easy. It takes about 5 minutes to replace a battery. And it takes about, let's say, 20 minutes to replace the screen, which is the part that's behind the rest of the parts, because you start from the back, you take off the back cover, and then you keep taking parts off until you get to the screen.
1: Yeah, I was able to take the battery out quite easily. I mean, it was like, I think two screws on the back, four screws for the battery, and then you just kind of pop it out, and there you go. So it is self-explanatory for the most part, and it comes with a little screwdriver you need. The other thing I like is this thing, the slider you have on it will bring it into this mode that is sort of a minimal or dumb phone mode. So why did you think that people want to kind of look at their phones less or make them less distracting?
0: Yeah, this is something that's increasingly coming up. We are in strong contact with our community to understand what is it that they need, what is it they're looking for in a smartphone. And there's been this rise in desire to have dumb phones, which is basically a phone that's not a smartphone, so that you can be busy with everything that's not inside your smartphone when you're having dinner with friends, when you're out for a walk with your dog, and perhaps when you're working. And so we made a slider on the side of the phone. I'll show you what it looks like here. So you can just slide it up and down. And when you slide it down, your phone enters a different Android environment, a much more simple Android environment, where you can program which apps are accessible. And let's say that's two or three apps. You want your camera. You might want certain people to be able to call you in case of urgencies, but on the whole, you don't want to be scrolling through any type of feed. And this is something that a lot of customers said they were purchasing separate devices for. And we thought that's quite extreme because we can actually convert your smartphone to a dumb phone. Then you have two phones in one, and you can take what we call it's called Fairphone Moments. So you can take a moment for yourself. You can program different moments and select which moments you'd like to have accessible. And in the newest.
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0: up to 2 terabytes of memory, which is a hot commodity these days. It comes with 12

0: gigabytes of memory, and you can put up to 2 terabytes of storage into your phone, in addition to the 256 that's already in there.
1: Yeah,
0: I did want to say just one more thing about our brand in general, which is something that our main purpose is to provide longevity. But we also use components and materials that are ethically sourced, and we focus on paying everyone involved in the whole value chain a fair wage. So this is something that we also find quite important. And I should mention that we also make audio products, and we have some new stuff coming up. So I will just provide a little teaser, but there is some new stuff coming.
1: Yes,
0: to the market.
1: Got some earbuds, it looks like. Chandler Hatton, thank you so much for joining me today. Really appreciate it. From Fairphone.com. Check it out. If you want something different, you like to tinker, you want to replace your own battery, or just have that option, or any of these parts in the phone, this is something that's completely new and different here in the U.S. So Fairphone.com is the website. I will put a link to it on mine, richontech.tv. Chandler, thanks for joining me today.
0: Thanks a lot.
1: All right, coming up, 888-RICH-101. I see the lines are slammed. Was it something I said? Okay, no, it's just questions. Good. 888-RICH-101, 888-742-4101. More Rich on Tech coming your way right after this.

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0: Welcome back to Rich on Tech. Rich DeMuro here, hanging out with you, talking technology. 888-RICH-101, 888-742-4101. And everything's on the website, richontech.tv. The Fairphone we just talked about, the NFL Ways to Watch website. All that stuff is right there. Now we got to do like a lightning round because we've got a lot of callers here. So let's see. Mark. Mark's been holding the longest. Mark, what's up? Can you get through your question quickly?
1: Hey, Rich. I got a Samsung S23, and Samsung got rid of its messaging and went over to Google Messages. And now when you go into your messaging, you want to send someone a picture, so you hit the little plus sign, you want to use your camera, and you've got a bunch of photos that take up half the screen, you know, from your gallery. So it's kind of annoying. And my coworker was sending a message the other day, and I was sitting next to her, and she pulled it up, and she had some photos on there she would have rather not have me seen.
0: Oh, wow. That's
1: awkward. Yeah, and she started kind of complaining, and, you know, I've had a few friends try to figure it out, and some of them are pretty techie, and nobody can seem to figure out how to get rid of that feature.
0: So you're saying what? Okay, the feature is at the bottom. It shows your photos that you've taken?
1: Yeah, so, you know, swapped over. It's Google Messages now.
0: Right. Like, well, okay, I see what you're saying. While you're taking a picture, like, let's say you want to take a picture. When you press that little camera icon, it's showing your gallery underneath it?
1: Yeah.
0: Yeah, they should not do that. That's ridiculous.
1: And it takes up, like, half the screen almost.
0: Yeah, I'm looking right now. Yeah, this is crazy. I didn't realize that. That's, wow. That's a major flaw in their system because you should not see photos that you're that are in your gallery because that's like a major privacy concern.
1: Yeah, you know, and my poor coworker, thank goodness we're good friends, you know, but still. And then, like I said, it takes up half the screen. Doesn't seem like there's any way to get rid of it. And, yeah, you know, I know you talk to a lot of people, and, you know, it's not like I can call Google tech support, right?
0: Yeah, no, I will definitely bring this up to them next time I'm talking to them, because that's a – I'm looking – the only thing I can think that you can do is perhaps remove the permission to see the photos in your gallery. Like, if you do that, I wonder if it would – if that would help. But I don't know if you'd be able to use that feature. So let me see. I'm going to take a picture. Let's see. I'm going into messages here now. And let's see if that still comes up. Yeah, it's like as soon as you go to like tap in to add a photo, it's like showing the last picture you took. That's wild. I mean, that's like such a weird thing to do because you don't know what that last picture is. And yeah. Okay, so this is definitely a thing. Yeah, so I'm going to look in. I'm going to see if I can, if I remove the permissions to the gallery, will that help? Okay, let's see if I can do that. And this is just a workaround, obviously, because that's not a real solution to this, right? Because it just.
1: Right, okay. Because before you could either tap on your camera or tap on your gallery.
0: Right, right. And this is kind of mixing them.
1: When you tap on the camera, you get the whole screen to use, you know, for setting up your photo.
0: Yeah. Well, a lot of people have been complaining about the space management of Google Messages in general. Like if you open up the app, it the whole top of it says Google Messages and then your chats are like at the bottom. It's like, well, who thought that was a good idea? So,
1: right.
0: All right. So there's not really a solution here that I can see, but I will note this down and bring it to the folks' attention at Google and see, you know, I think right now from what I'm hearing and all the emails I've gotten, people are not very happy with the switch to Google Messages. Like it just,
1: right.
0: It seemed like the Samsung Messages was way more customizable. There is a developer bringing back the Samsung Messages app. Have you heard about that?
1: No.
0: Let me see what it's called. It's like a weird, it's like a, the name is a little bit weird. It's, let's see. It's, where is it? It's, Messages by Ozarks. And it's like, let's see if I can get the link. Messages by Ozarks. So it's messages.ozarksmade.net. And it basically brings back the exact same experience. Now, with Messages, you have to be careful using a third-party app because it does have access to your messages, so you have to trust this developer, and I don't know them, but they are getting some publicity, and it looks like they've done a lot of their homework, but I will put this link on the website to let you take a look at that and see if you think it's something you might want to look into. But it's messages.ozarksmade.net. But yeah, there's a lot of things that people are not liking, loving about the Google Messages. Mark, thanks for the call today from Long Beach. Really appreciate it. Well, I said this was going to be a lightning round, but now we got 2 minutes left. So we're going to have to probably come back to the callers after the break here. But let me tell you about two other apps. If you're in California, Cal Fire has launched a new app called Aware CA. And this is a free app for tracking wildfire across California in real time. It's available on iPhone and Android. It's called Aware CA. And it shows all kinds of data, wind, humidity, fire activity. You can track the aircraft that are actually fighting the fire. So you can watch the firefighting planes take off and fly. There's a 3D map view. There's also information about fire stations, hospitals, traffic cameras, and more than 1,300 Alert California cameras. You can listen to the Cal Fire command radio frequencies inside the app. So if you like to do that kind of stuff, you can hear how they're fighting fires in real time. So far, 60 fire agencies are integrated. More are being added. The app is completely free. There's no premium peer. There's no paid features whatsoever. So again, this is called Aware CA. If you are in California and you already downloaded Watch Duty, this is sort of the state's answer to that. Completely free and direct from the source. I will link it up on the website, richontech.tv. 888-RICH-101, 888-742-4101. 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

0: Welcome back to Rich on Tech. Rich DeMuro here, hanging out with you, talking technology, 888-RICH-101, 888-742-4101. We are getting a lot of messages about our last caller who was at work, and a colleague went to text something and take a picture, and I guess a picture she would rather not him want him to see came up on her phone in the gallery. So I'm getting a lot of emails about this, and basically people are saying if you take a picture that you don't want others to see on your phone, you need to add it to your hidden gallery. And so there's a couple of ways to do that. I'm looking at the ways to do it. On the iPhone, you can tap the little three dots in the upper right-hand corner, and it says hide. And this photo will be hidden, but will be found in the hidden album. And once you hide that, to get into the hidden album, you will need to show your Face ID or put in your passcode. So that's number one. So put those scandalous pictures in a hidden folder. And then on the Samsung, they call it the secure folder. So if you go into the photo on Samsung Gallery, again, tap the three dots, upper right-hand corner, it says move to secure folder. Once you move it in there, it's not going to show up when you go to look at the photos, or, you know, your photo gallery comes up, your camera roll comes up. And again, you'll need to unlock that to see it. And then on Google Photos, they have a locked folder. And I know, because that one's easy, because I know all about it, because I use it. No, I'm just kidding. Looking for a rise from Bobo, but he's not taking it. But I'm looking for it, and let's see. It says, trying to figure out how to get it in there. Share does not bring it. Add to. Oh, there it is. So you press the add to at the bottom, and it says locked folder. These photos and videos will be hidden and won't show up as you scroll through Google Photos or in other apps. So if you got some photos on your camera roll that you don't want other people seeing, and that could be anything, could be, you know, a medical thing. It could be, you know what I'm talking about, but it could be anything. There could be a lot of reasons why you might not want someone to see a picture. So there you go. Put them in there and taken care of. RichOnTech.tv is the website. Let's see here. Let's go to, let's see, who's been waiting? Let's go to Andrew. Where's Andrew? He's in line 5. Andrew, in Ventura. Welcome to the show.
1: Well, while I've been on hold, I've thought of about 15 questions, but I want Kim to keep her job, so we'll just go with that.
0: Okay, perfect. What's the original question you submitted?
1: Apple AirTags.
0: Okay.
1: When I go to the Find My, the list is in random order every time, and if I have, 100 or 200, which I don't, trying to find the one that you want to find is really annoying. Even if I only have, the original 4, it's in a different sort every time. Drives me nuts. Is there a way to keep it either alphabetical or the way I want it?
0: Good question. I think they go by the last time they were seen.
1: Well, that helps nobody.
0: Yeah. It kind of puts the stuff that you're not using down towards the bottom of the list. I'm looking at my list. It's funny. I just went through my list the other day to like get rid of all these old things I had on there. But I agree. You'd want to be able to sort them. Let's see if we can. You can't drag them. Your basic options are to remove or ask Siri. I'm running the beta of the new iOS, or you can delete it. But no, I do not see a way to reorder these. And I agree that would make way too much sense to let you put these in alphabetical order, or the order that, you know, the thing that you check on the most. But I do not see a way to change that. And, you know, Apple, they don't necessarily, you know, they play by their own rules. So this would be something that they would have to implement on their time. Now, AirTags are very popular, so obviously they're, you know, maybe they thought of this, but I don't know if it's high on their priority list. Let's put it that way.
1: If there's a way you could tell them, or let somebody else know, or maybe they have somebody subversive listening to your show, that would be a great thing. Now, there's one more feature, if you want to call it that. When you click on one of those things and it's in a place, you can give it a saved location. Well, and then there's an option that says, I forget exactly where it is.
0: What do you mean a saved location? What do you mean by that? Like where it should be? Like it doesn't alert you if it doesn't, if it's staying there. Like if you, is that what you mean?
1: Label the location is what it says.
0: Okay.
1: So, and there's another one that says, alert me if I've left it alone.
0: Yes.
1: I forget the exact words.
0: Yeah.
1: Unless it's at this place.
0: Yes.
1: Now, this place will have a favorite location, which is an address that I've never put in. I don't want Apple to have. I don't want anybody else to have. And it's a wrong address anyway.
0: Okay. That's
1: I'm looking for my luggage.
0: Yeah. That's coming from your suggestions. Is that what you're talking about?
1: Yeah. How do I get rid of that one?
0: So those are called prominent locations. And what your iPhone is doing in the background is, and this is all done privately on your phone. It's stored on there, but it's basically keeping track of every place that you ever go. And the more you go there, the more it becomes a prominent location. So you can actually, let's see here. You've got to go into your privacy settings and you can delete those locations. So let me see where that is. If we go into settings and let's see here. I've got to find the privacy stuff.
1: Yeah, there it is. I find a device and down below under notifications, notify when left behind, except for one location. And there's an address that I don't want.
0: Yeah. Okay. So that it looks like you have to delete that from the prominent locations, not from the Find My. It doesn't let you delete it there. So I'm looking.
1: Okay.
0: I've got to find this where it is. Okay. Here it is. Significant locations. Okay. And so if you go into there, and this is really tough to find, but if you go into your settings, okay, privacy and security, scroll all the way down to where it says, oh my gosh, now I just lost it. Oh no. Location services. And then you scroll all the way down and you'll see system services. Nope, that's not it. Is it? Nope, that's not it. Oh, yeah. And then it says significant locations and routes. You got to do your Face ID.
1: Under privacy and security.
0: Yeah, it's under privacy. And then I've got 296 records, and you can go in. It doesn't look like you can clear them one by one. You can only clear them all together. So you can just tap clear history, and that should get rid of that suggestion. So
1: I say that's under privacy and security, but where?
0: Yeah, I know. I just went through it all. It's a whole. I've got to put it on the website because it's so far in there. But it's basically privacy and security, location services. Scroll all the way down to where it says system services, and then scroll all the way down to where it says significant locations, and then you'll see it in there. So I will put that on the website, richontech.tv, but that's the way to get rid of it. The other thing is that Apple Maps is now doing something similar where they're keeping track of all the places you go. And so you can go into there and get rid of those as well if you want. So if you look at, see where it says, if you go into Apple Maps, and this is all the kind of stuff that, like, let's be real. If you have a spouse or a partner or someone that's kind of like wondering what you're up to, these are the first places they would look if they got a hold of your phone. So, again, Apple Maps, you tap places and you'll see they have this new thing called Visited Places Beta. And I've got 295 locations in there, organized by how many places I have visited the most. And the sad part is Target is number two. Number one is my kid's school. Target is here number two. It says, were you here Wednesday? Yes. Okay, fine. I was there Wednesday. My gym. Let's see. I don't know what that is. Some kind of, what the heck is that? Okay. A dentist. Okay, I don't think that's right. Anyway, so the point is it'll have a list of everywhere you go. You can go scroll down and clear history. So I will put the links, the places to find all of that stuff on the website, richontech.tv. This is some like real personal stuff. Richontech.tv. This is episode 189. So go to richontech.tv/189. All right. Coming up, we'll take more of your calls at 888-RICH-101, 888-742-4101. And this hour, we've got Tyler, the antenna man, explaining how to choose the best over-the-air TV antenna. That's all coming up right here on Rich on Tech.

0: Did you hear that? Listen very carefully. That's my phone. 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
4: A humid and unsettled stretch of weather on the way. Hi, everyone. Storm teammate, meteorologist.
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0: Welcome back to Rich on Tech. Rich DeMuro here, hanging out with you. So last week, I mentioned this I Like Movies app. And then I got an email from Ron, who said, Rich, I checked out the app you mentioned. It was pretty good. But then I discovered a new app called Seen It, and it's on another level. The flexibility, features, and interface would put it among the best apps I've ever used. And I kind of agree. I downloaded this app. And by the way, there's a bunch of them. So you have to be very careful. And this goes for anything that I mention on this show. If I mention something, it's best to go to the website for the direct link, because inevitably you will download some lookalike app that is not the right one. And then you come complaining to me saying, Rich, I got all this spam on my phone and ads and this and that. And that app you recommended. And I'm like, what did you just call it? That wasn't the name. It's like something that's similar. So this CNET app, it's the official one is CNET.fun. That's the website to get the download. It's available on iPhone and Android. And I love it. I think it's really good. The interface is excellent. It shows all of the different ratings, Rotten Tomatoes, IMDb, Metacritic. Covers the downside is it covers only 13 major streaming services versus like some of them have a real long tail. Totally free, no ads. The only thing I noticed is that it doesn't have multiple watch lists. It's just one main watch list. And so if you have different watch lists like I do, like something stuff to watch by myself, watch with the wife, watch with the kids, then the one that I mentioned, I Like Movies, is pretty good. The only other thing I thought was kind of odd, and this I noticed yesterday when I was looking for a movie, it doesn't let you sort by rating. So if, I mean, I'm talking like PG-13 or R, like if I want to watch a movie with the kids, I want a certain rating. I don't want R, but it doesn't let me filter by that. So maybe the developer can add that feature. But again, it's called CNET.fun and it's a great app. And by the way, Ron mentioned that he started using Incogni and his daily spam dropped from 500 to 700 messages to under 100. That's pretty good. Well, that leads perfectly into this show is sponsored by Incogni. And I didn't do that because the sponsorship, that happened to be the end of his email. So it just kind of worked. Thousands of companies online have a file with your name on it, your home address, your cell number, your email address, and sometimes a lot more like your age, your family members, your interests, and other personal information. Data brokers, well, they collect this stuff, they package it up, and they sell access to it. And that can explain why some scam calls and phishing texts seem to know so much about you. Scammers aren't always guessing. Sometimes they've done their homework. And that's why I use Incogni. And I can actually see what it's been doing for me. So far, Incogni, according to my dashboard, has sent out 758 removal requests on my behalf. 740 have been completed. It's currently monitoring or working with hundreds of data brokers, and Incogni estimates it has saved me more than 550 hours of doing this myself, which leaves more time for me to do this show. And this isn't just a one-time cleanup. My information can show up again, so Incogni keeps monitoring and keeps sending new removal requests. 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Take your private information off the market. Let's go to Linda in Burbank. Linda, what's happening?
10: Last week, I switched from Consumer Cellular to Pure Talk because Pure Talk had a better deal.
0: Okay.
10: And throughout this past week, I've been getting a whole lot of ghost texts.
0: What does that mean?
10: And I'm very frustrated over this.
0: What do you mean by ghost texts?
10: Meaning, I'll get a text and there's no one on the other end texting me.
0: What does the text say?
10: I get a text sound on my phone, on my cell phone.
0: Oh, got it. And there's no text
10: that
0: arrives.
10: And there's no showing of anything.
0: Okay. Are you on iPhone or Android?
10: Android.
0: Okay. Are your texts being filtered to a spam folder by any means?
10: Wait, say that again?
0: Do you have a spam filter set up with your texts? Because it could...
10: I don't know.
0: Okay. Okay. So it could be that you're getting the notification, but to tell you that the text is going in or coming in, but then it's going into a different folder. So that is I would guess that that. So are you using Google Messages? Is that what you're using?
10: Well, I first tried calling Pure Talk, and who I spoke to at Pure Talk told me to delete, my texts. I tried doing that. I only left two up there. And it still does it.
0: Okay. What program are you using to look at these text messages? Do you know?
10: What program am I using?
0: Yeah. Is it Google Messages when you open it up? Okay, Google. Okay, so when you tap your profile in the upper right-hand corner, there's a section called Spam and Blocked. If you're finding a lot of messages in there, what I think might be happening is you're getting the message, the sound of the message arriving, and then it's going, it's being filtered into that Spam and Blocked. That's one explanation. The other explanation is I would look at your notifications, and inside your notifications, there's a whole bunch of settings which hear outgoing and incoming message sounds. So you can look at those and see if you want the messages to make sounds and maybe give it a different sound so that it's different and you can identify it versus the sound that everything else makes.
10: So I'm supposed to look at my what?
0: Go into your settings on your Google Messages, and there's some settings in there that I would take a look at, like your notification sound and also the spam filter, and see if that's happening. So how many times a day is this happening?
10: Oh, while I was on the phone waiting for you, it seemed like it happened 6-7 times while I was waiting on the phone for you.
0: Oh, wow. 6 or 7 times. And every time there's no message, but you're hearing...
10: message.
0: Okay. And are you sure these are notification sounds and not your email?
10: Not my email. No.
0: It's just your messages.
10: Yeah.
0: Okay. It sounds to me like it is some sort of... I really don't know what would be causing that, except for the fact that it's the message is coming in that's getting filtered into your spam. So that's the only thing I can think of. What I would do is maybe try changing the notification sound for your messages and see if it keeps making that sound, or if it doesn't. If it keeps making the same sound you heard before, that means it's another app that is making that sound. The other thing I would do is do all the software updates on your phone, make sure that you have that all going on, and do the operating system updates and do your app updates, and then restart your phone and see if this continues to happen. Sorry that's happening to you, Linda. That is definitely frustrating. 888-RICH-101. Coming up next, we are going to talk to Tyler, the antenna man. If you need help choosing an antenna, you'll get your answer next.

0: Welcome back to Rich on Tech. Last week we were talking about antennas, and I got a bunch of questions from folks about an antenna that I had mentioned. I said, you know what, hold off, let's get an expert. And it just so happens that Danny in Charlotte, North Carolina said on the TV antenna discussion, I think it's important to clarify you can't necessarily just buy any antenna and expect it to get all the channels you want. You need to choose the right antenna for your location. There's a YouTube channel called Antenna Man that does a great job explaining the different types of antennas. He might be a great guest for your show. And sure enough, I reached out to Tyler, the Antenna Man, and he's joining us right now. Tyler, thanks for joining me today.
1: Thanks for having me.
0: Okay, so I can see your video, Radio Camp, but I can. And you seem like a young guy. How the heck did you get into antennas?
1: Oh, it's a pretty crazy story. When I was 5 years old, my parents had a TV from the 80s just sitting on the floor of their bedroom. I plugged in, turned it on, played with the knobs, and it was picking up a local TV station with nothing plugged into it. And I asked my mom at the time, I was like, how is this getting a TV station? There's no cable plugged into it. And she said the invisible airwaves. That just really fascinated me. Growing up, instead of having, you know, a Game Boy and an N64, I had a Game Boy-sized TV, and I'd take it with me everywhere to just try to get, you know, channels over the air and what I could get. And even if it was fuzzy, it just fascinated me how, like, invisible airwaves work.
0: Oh, my gosh. When I was a kid, they had a Sony. I wanted this thing so badly. It was like a Sony, like, TV, handheld TV with an antenna.
1: And yeah, Sony Watchman.
0: What was it?
1: Sony Watchman.
0: Watchman, that's what it was. Yes. And I wanted this thing so bad. I think it was like $300. And of course, that was a ton for, you know, back then for me. But it was such a cool. Anyway, so obviously I'm in broadcasting, TV and radio, and I'm also fascinated by this stuff. So you've made a living out of it, you know, teaching people on YouTube. So what is, I guess, number one, why would someone want an antenna in 2026?
1: You know, I hear this occasionally, people kind of downplay antennas, but they're an insanely underrated because it's a one-time expense that gets you 50 to 100 free high-definition channels. Major networks, including ABC, NBC, CBS, Fox, even the CW and KTLA, you can get for free with an antenna. And it kills me. I have a lot of friends in there. They're the low to mid 20s, and they sign up for like four or five streaming services to stream all the NFL games and market. 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So if they just had an antenna, they could get those channels for free. And mainly, getting back to my point, an antenna is a one-time investment of can be as little as $25 or as much as, you know, $100-something. But once you spend that amount, you get free channels for life, and you don't have to worry about buffering, reduced picture quality, channel blackouts, which are happening a lot more often. People sign up to these streaming services thinking that they're safe, but then you have a retransmission dispute, and then put it in plain English, you lose a channel for several days or up to a week.
0: Yeah, while these companies that have a lot of money duke it out to get more of your money somehow. What should we look at? What should we look for when we buy an antenna?
1: So a lot of people, when they first go to buy an antenna, the first thing they do is they go on Amazon and they type in TV antenna or HD antenna and buy one of the first few that they see. That's actually the wrong way to do it because Amazon is flooded with a whole bunch of very bad antennas, mainly from overseas, and they don't work well. I've tested them out and most of them just get one of five channels that I can usually pick up with most basic antennas that are made, you know, or at least marketed in the US. So when someone's buying an antenna, it's very important to buy an antenna that not only looks like an antenna, but is of decent size. It doesn't have to be massive, but it should look like an antenna. It shouldn't look like a child's toy. Another good tip I have is to stick with a familiar brand name. That be RCA, Antennas Direct, Clearstream, Channel Master, WineGuard, and there's a newer company called Televis. These are reputable US-based antenna companies that make quality products. Their antennas might cost a little bit more than that generic antenna.

0: fair to weak signal, but when you start adding noise to it, it makes reception worse. Another mistake that I commonly see is that people have the antenna in the wrong spot. So they just kind of put up an antenna, point it, and hope for the best. That does work in a lot of cases, but in other cases, if you're in what I consider a fair to weak signal area, typically 35, 40, 50 miles from broadcast towers, you kind of have to spend a little bit of time trying the antenna in different locations, connect it to a small TV as a guide, or even a signal meter, just kind of lock in the channels. But I'd say the number one mistake people make is they buy the wrong antenna, they set it up in the wrong spot, and then they do one of a dozen things to mess up their reception, whether that be adding an amplifier or connecting it to an unpowered splitter. That's what some people do, is they just connect the antenna, they see a splitter and they go, ooh, let me just connect it to the splitter, it'll go to all the TVs in the house. Well, those unpowered splitters have signal loss and that will kill your signal. You need an amplifier before that.
1: Ah, interesting. Okay. And then I just want to ask about the idea of like a website. Like, is there any, like, I know you have your own website, but are there any websites that you lead people to like help you figure out how many channels you can get or where you should aim these things or what type of antenna to get?
0: Yeah. So the most accurate website is called rabbitears.info. It's not as user-friendly as some of the other sites I'm about to mention, but it is hands down the most accurate. You type in your address and it runs a reception report, shows you how strong or weak the channels are, what channels you'll pick up, and typically what antenna you need. It'll say if it's strong, you can get away with an indoor antenna. If it's fair, you'll need a small outdoor, and if it's weak, you'll need a large outdoor. Two other websites that work pretty well is the FCC DTV reception maps. I don't know the exact website, but if you Google it, it'll come up. It works the same way. You type in your address and it'll show you the stations listed in your area. It's been on and off recently. Sometimes it works, sometimes it doesn't. But another very easy to use website is called antennaweb.org. That's antennaweb.org. Same thing. You type in your address. It shows you available stations. The only reason I typically don't recommend it on its own is it's very conservative with the results. So there'll be times where it'll say either the signals are very weak or you won't get any channels in your location when in reality you can. I typically use that and rabbitears.info, kind of compare the two and go in the middle.
1: Okay. All right. We got just a little bit of time here. I want to get some of your absolute recommendations. So maybe can you give me two recommendations, like under $50, under $100 for what you like?
0: Yeah, under $50, two decent indoor antennas is a set of Philips Rabbit Ears and the Channel Master Flat Tenna. There's also this outdoor antenna called the Mornixall outdoor antenna. It's relatively small, about like $35, works well. Under $100, a little bit better antennas, typically outdoor antennas. It's the Antennas Direct Element. Any of the Clearstream models that are sold all over Best Buy. So you go to Best Buy, you'll see a Clearstream 2V, Max V. Those work well. And then a 5-star Yagi. So if you go on Amazon and just type in 5-star Yagi, it's a little bit larger of an antenna, but pretty inexpensive, about $70, $80. That works pretty well too.
1: Okay. You said the Mornixall. How do you spell that?
0: Mornixall, spelled Mornixol. It's okay. A weird name, but it's a decent antenna.
1: And then the Yagi, how do you spell that?
0: Yagi.
1: Okay, Yagi. Okay, Antenna Man, tell people how to find you on YouTube or online in general.
0: Well, YouTube, just type in Antenna Man, and then my website is antennamanpa.com. I live in Pennsylvania, so I put that at the end of it.
1: But your signal goes everywhere. Tyler, thanks so much for joining me today. Really appreciate it. Excellent information. I learned so much, and whenever I learn, I'm sure there's someone else that learned as well. So I really appreciate you coming on the show today.
0: Thanks again for having me.
1: All right. Can't wait to set up an antenna now again. Yeah. All right. Coming up, we are going to open up the feed bag. These are the emails, the comments, the questions you sent to me. And yes, there are a lot of them. I will try to get through as many as I can in the time allotted. Back after this.

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From casual backyard games to professional ACL tournaments, the Cornhole app is your all-in-one hub for the game you love. Keep score, track stats, follow your favorite players, and manage leagues and tournaments with powerful event tools. Whether you're a brand new player or an ACL pro,

0: All right, I've got 15 selected feed bags and just about 7 minutes. So you do the math. I don't know if we're going to get through all of them, but we will try. The feedback segment is your feedback plus the mailbag, right? Back in the day, people used to send a letter. These are the emails, the comments, the questions I get from you. If you want to submit yours, go to richontech.tv, hit contact, richontech.tv, hit contact. Susan writes in and says, I bought my friend a consumer cellular flip phone that has a dedicated favorites button. It has a little red head and a little red heart on it. Press it, your favorite contact names come up, and you just tap the person you want to call. I thought it might be a good option for anyone looking for a simple phone that's easy to use. Hugh, I came across an ad in the New York Times digital edition that caught my eye because it said, get a coupon for free. I thought all coupons were free, so I looked a little closer. Clicking the ad took me to a site that appeared to be completely unaffiliated with McDonald's and seemed designed to collect information. I know this happens, but it's frustrating to see deceptive ads served to paying customers on a reputable site like the New York Times. Yeah, you know, I think they use third-party ad networks, so I don't think they approve all those. But yeah, that is a bummer. The free coupon thing, like you try to bring that free Big Mac to McDonald's, they're going to laugh at you. You got to go in the app, by the way. They have the best deals. Chris in Thousand Oaks. On your intro about the Meta trial, I kept wondering what makes social media different from all the other things designed to keep us engaged. People have gotten hooked on texting and talking, TV, streaming, gambling apps, online auctions, streaming platforms, you name it. Advertising and branding are all trying to get us to come back for more. When it comes to kids, doesn't some of this ultimately come back to parenting? Yes, but I think that's what they were trying to figure out with this trial is, yes, you can be a good parent, but you know, you give your kids this thing and it's highly addictive. And all the good parenting in the world can't get around like good engineering of something that is just purely addictive. So yes, you do need to still be a good parent. Bob, I made the mistake of getting up early for my daily walk and run, and it was cut short by your discussion about the Cox name change and the chatter that followed. Let's just say the conversation went in a direction that had me laughing so hard I had to slow down. Rich, I still adore you and all your kindness. Keep it up, and I better meet you one day. No comment. I thought that might be our last show. Yeah, we're okay. We're still here. Patricia, I use Uber Eats often, but I noticed the suggested tip seemed way too high recently. The math wasn't mathing. I think it's because the restaurant had a buy one, get one free deal, but Uber calculated the suggested tip based on what the food would have cost before the promotion. Nobody warned me about that. Rich, what do you think? I think tips are a scam. All these tips we see, tip this, tip that. The guy reaches for a muffin, one in the tray, and I got to tip him. Now, I love tipping people. Do not get me wrong. I love tipping people. Love it. I get no more pleasure than from tipping folks. Guys that delivered the refrigerator the other day, gave him a nice tip. I love tipping people for a service I receive that is good. How many times have I tipped in advance in an app and I get my food and it's wrong? Or the service is horrible, and I've tipped. So my point is, use your judgment when you tip. Tips are supposed to be for a good service received, not, oh, I'm just tipping in advance for whatever. Guy at the pizza place I go to, I love tipping him because he's got a great attitude. He's so nice. Hey, can I get you some Parmesan cheese? He doesn't have to say that to everyone.
1: Because he knows you're going to tip.
0: No, he doesn't. I'll just do zero. I'll make sure he looks, and I'll press zero right when he's looking, just to send a message. Susan in Colorado. Oh my gosh, that might be too long. I somehow found myself locked out of my Samsung phone and ended up on a 60-minute delay. I tried find my phone, logged into my Samsung account, refreshed everything, kept getting blank screens. After sitting in a tech support chat and getting nowhere, I finally talked to someone in person and was able to factory reset. It worked, but it was eye-opening. I lost all my notes and some passwords stored in another app. Now I'm slowly getting back everything using forgot password. I'm also moving all my passwords to Bitwarden, and I'm absolutely going to remember the master password from now on. Thankfully, I had it written down at home. I love listening to the podcast. I've got a 5-hour road trip this weekend, so I will be catching up. Susan, sorry that happened to you, but yes, use a password manager. Remember that main password, and hopefully you'll be better in the future. And thank you for listening. Jim, what's wrong with Motorola phones? I've been using them for years. They're inexpensive. They work well, and as far as I'm concerned, the iPhone could take a dump. Thanks again. Wow, Jim, tell us how you really feel. Did I mention something mean about Motorola phones? I don't think I did. Susan, Sharon in Escondido, I got an unexpected email from a company and a person I'd actually done business with before. I recognized both, but I was suspicious because I hadn't requested the quote they were sending me. I called the company directly. Turned out they'd been hacked. I never experienced anything like this, so I want to warn others. Even an email from someone you recognize can be a scam. Yes, it can. Scams are everywhere. Scammers be scamming. Joseph in St. Louis, Missouri. I really don't like the look and feel of Windows 11. I bought Star 11 from Stardock for under $10. It makes Windows 11 look and feel much more like Windows 10. I've been using it since 2022, and it made the move to Windows 10 much easier. Rich, don't you think from Mark in Allentown, Pennsylvania, don't you think a robotic blood draw machine can make a mistake? Even self-driving vehicles have made mistakes. Some have been pretty serious. I bet you wouldn't volunteer for a robotic colonoscopy. Nice show. Maybe I would. Let's see here. Jay in Auckland, New Zealand, listening to iHeart. Oh, I'm listening to you all the way from Auckland, New Zealand on iHeart Radio. I have to say, you're the best tech expert I've ever heard. Wow. Well, take that, New Zealand. Ellen. Oh, Eileen, your guest literally just said, trust me, you can't trust anyone. Gave me a laugh. And Vicky, your Google Maps tip was the best ever. I used it to find great suggestions near our hotels in London and Rome. Thank you. Yes, I can't tell you what that is, but yes, it's a way. You can look on my website to search for that. Basically, you ask, use the app.
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